0: are. A new film showcasing the emotional and cultural importance of powwows, Under the Arbor by award-winning filmmaker Haley Morin, is screening at the Art Gallery of Alberta Thursday, June 11th at 6 p.m. But it's not just a film screening. It's an evening filled with community and rich wisdom from First Nations communities. There will be live performances from the cast, behind-the-scenes commentary from Morin, and a community gathering for guests to connect. Tickets are $15, so be there on June 11th from 6 to 8 p.m.
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Hello and welcome to another edition of Labelicious Radio here on CJSR 88.5 FM with me, your host, Nathaniel Sutton. And for those new to the program, this is a show where we feature music from a different record label each week, from all kinds of genres, from all over the world. And this week, it's a label based in Oklahoma called Scissor Tail Records, which is home to all kinds of psychedelic, experimental, and alternative indie artists. Starting things off is something by Tobacco City with a genre they like to call Cosmic Country. This is the song Mr. Wine here on Labelicious Radio.

Okay, so that was Daphne's Demise with a nice little track there called Canyon of Love. Before that was Matt Kivel with Sapphire Days. And we started it all off with Tobacco City and the track Mr. Wine, which is all from an Oklahoma-based label called Scissor Tail Records, which is the featured label here on Labelicious Radio. I'm your weekly host, Nathaniel Sutton. And that was just a set of music to kick us off into what Scissor Tail Records has to offer. And this next one is kind of an ambient folk track from Matthew Geary. So this is Owl's Lament, and I'll see you on the other side, friends.

0: Okay, some really great tracks there in that four-song set of music. You just heard a nice ambient track by Dylan Golden Acock called Buoyant, and before that was an awesome acoustic track by Chuck Johnson called Silver Teeth in the Sun. Really like that one. And Gary Peters before that with Relentless, and Matthew Geary started it all off with the song Owl's Lament. This is Labelicious Radio, and all the music you hear on this episode is from the label Scissor Tail Records, which is a label based in Oklahoma and is home to over 30 artists and counting. And we're going to hear more of what this label has to offer, but first, we're going to pivot into a segment I like to call Localicious.
1: Localicious.
0: And this is a segment where we feature a different local artist from Alberta each week. And this week, I'm bringing you an artist who will be playing at Sled Island this month. It's an experimental artist that goes by the name of Old Mound. I had a chance to speak with Old Mound this week. Can you describe your sound to our listeners?
2: Old Mound is like a witchy post-metal project. Minimalist bass riffs and gliding freak vocals. My elevator pitch is usually I play bass wrong and then I sing into a vocal pedal like a gay British wizard. So, I do really like the vocal experimentation, though. It's definitely my favorite part of the project.
0: That leads me to ask, how did you get into music?
2: Kind of a long story. I used to actually play exclusively on worship teams at church. I was raised in southern Alberta as like a pastor's kid, and like church was like a big part of my life at one point. And for those of you unfamiliar, worship teams is just like a 3 to 5 piece band, and the songs are super formulaic. It sometimes takes me 3 years to write an Old Mound song, but I could write you a worship song in like 20 minutes, I swear to God. So yeah, like I was raised in a conservative context, you know, obviously as a queer and trans person, that was kind of difficult. You know, we were Mennonite Brethren, and then the church kind of underwent makeover, I don't know how to put it, but we were like, you know, people were like speaking in tongues, rolling on the floor laughing, demons were talked about like they were real, just like a simple fact of life, like grocery shopping, kind of a lot, but this is also part of the lore as well to the project. There was this rumor in my town of a teen suicide cult that was targeting the children of pastors, and I wasn't made aware of all the details of this as a child, obviously, but the rumor mill was just like on fire. There was anxiety in the air in my church and the general community and at home. After I got out of my hometown and my family's religious system and started going to therapy, I realized that I had a lot of like emotional repression and arrested development. So a lot of my work now is actually an interaction with younger versions of myself, trying to help my younger self say what I needed to say, to find what was really there at a core memory or an emotional wound or something like that, if that makes sense.

0: Is there anything else in the works that you'd like to mention?
1: Yeah, so Friday, July 10th, I'll be opening for Truster's album release at the Aviary, 7:30 p.m., show at 8:30. Truster and I will be joined with Dual Nature and Takara. Definitely a super fun lineup. I believe this has just been announced. July 16th, 2026, I'll be playing Starlight Temple with X-Ross, Adeline, and Pure Love Eternal Peace as part of a Doomed Prairie production, show at 7, and it's all ages.
0: Okay, thank you to Old Mound for being a part of this edition of Localicious. Be sure to catch Old Mound and more at Sled Island this year. 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All right, now back to the Labelicious radio side of things, where we've been hearing music from a label based in Oklahoma called Scissortail Records. And Scissortail Records has been the feature label on this edition of Labelicious Radio. So thank you for joining me to hear what this label has to offer. And I've been loving everything they have to offer. I'll be leaving you with one more track, though. But before I do, I'd like to thank Old Mound again for being a part of our Localicious segment. And thank you to Scissortail Records for putting out some amazing music. I'll be leaving you with this one by Sold American. This is Rain Delay. So let this lead us out, and until next time.

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1: Yeah, that does sound nice. Too bad CJSR is and always will be a soulless corporate conglomerate. God, isn't it great that CJSR is a community radio station?
0: I don't know. I think we'd make a good soulless corporate conglomerate.
1: You idiot! This is the better timeline!

A new film showcasing the emotional and cultural importance of powwows, Under the Arbor by award-winning filmmaker Haley Morin, is screening at the Art Gallery of Alberta, Thursday, June 11th at 6 p.m. But it's not just a film screening. It's an evening filled with community and rich wisdom from First Nations communities. There will be live performances from the cast, behind-the-scenes commentary from Morin, and a community gathering for guests to connect. Tickets are $15, so be there on June 11th from 6 to 8 p.m. Unforgettable local improvisation, experimental sonic art, unlikely collaborations, and more. 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

This is Jacob Audrey Taves, and you are listening to the program Off World here on CJSR 88.5 FM, playing music from the global underground, from some legal gray areas. You just heard Propeller, Vancouver band, off of their 1998 album Oro, and that's an untitled track. Up next, and coming in now, you're listening to Krillis Tulo with the track Soplo. When is spring going to start? Here in Edmonton, while I'm recording this, it is halfway through April, and snow is on the ground. So you know what? We'll take a slow mix tonight, with maybe a couple of false builds to celebrate our false springs that we have had so far this year.

Hey, this is Jacob Audrey Caves. You're listening to Off World on CJSR 88.5 FM, broadcasting from Edmonton Treaty 6 territories. You just heard Suction by New York Project Comma off of their 2000 album, So Embarrassed. And coming in now, we're going back to Vancouver to check out Ancient Hats with the track After the Wake, Floppy Disks.

I warned ya, we are celebrating all of our false springs here in Edmonton, and we're taking a little lull. You just heard Ozu Mizu by Arsenal Maccabi, and we go back into the lull with Dulce by Lithuanian ambient artist Liss. This is Off World on CJSR 88.5 FM, broadcasting from Edmonton Treaty 6 territories. I am your host, Jacob Audrey Taves. If you like left field music, underground music, tune in Mondays at 8 p.m.

you just heard Osk by Afrorack. And Afrorack visited Edmonton on his very first Canadian tour. And that happened about a year and a half ago. But if you like his music, you should watch out, because in early June, he's coming back for another gig. Coming in now is a program favorite, a Peruvian project called Sajra, with a track called Serpent Is Present, off of the 2023 album of the same name. And this is a long one. This is going to take us out all the way to the end of the program. But don't worry, I'll pop in and say goodbye when it's over. This is Jacob Audrey Taves. The program is Off World, and it broadcasts every Monday at 8 p.m. on CJSR 88.5 FM, coming out of Treaty 6 territories in Canada. And if you are listening to a recording of this, you can check out this program anywhere in the world when it airs live at cjsr.com. 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So if you want to catch it all, you got to tune in live.

0: and that was the epic Serpent is Present by Sajra. This has been Off World on CGSR 88.5 FM, broadcasting from Edmonton Treaty 6 territories during a very snowy, slow start to spring in 2026. Hopefully the extra snow means that we won't have too many forest fires this year, because it seems like every year we pretty much sacrifice a new city to the flames. I'm glad you tuned in. 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Offworld is a program originally designed to celebrate my time touring in a less than official music world, pretty far separated from the music industry. I spend a lot of time performing in unofficial spaces, in squats, at free parties, on homemade plywood sound systems, underneath bridges, on people's farms, in unlicensed basements. And I want to bring you the culture of those spaces. It doesn't necessarily mean a specific genre, but maybe a particular attitude. So, if you like it, keep tuning in, and signing off for now.
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3: 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I'm your host, Al Barant, playing new and classic progressive rock. We'll start things off with Gentle Giant, and just announced that their album, In a Glass House, is getting the deluxe treatment. And we'll talk a bit more after playing this song. Here, it's a lead-off track off the album called The Runaway. This is Gentle Giant.

Gentle Giant and The Runaway from their album In a Glass House, the first album that they did as a five-piece instead of a six-piece with Phil Schulman leaving the band. And that's getting the deluxe treatment. Now, what's special about this is, well, lots of things are special about this, but what's really, really unique is the tapes to remix this album have been long lost, which is why it hasn't gotten the deluxe treatment as a lot of their other albums, Gentle Giants. But they've used artificial intelligence to separate tracks and remix this album and remix it in 5.1 and Dolby Atmos, a new stereo remix. It's going to be available on Blu-ray, new vinyl with the remix, CD, digital download. You can order this now, all good record stores, and get it. And it's supposed to be out in September, I believe. So looking forward to that. One of their finest albums, Gentle Giant. That was The Runaway from In a Glass House. Lots of new recordings to get through today. First of all, the new Devin Townsend. I believe he's originally from Kelowna, BC. Progressive metal artist. His newest album's called The Moth, and it's very orchestral in scope. It's really kind of one big long track. And you can get a deluxe edition of this as well that has four discs. One has the album proper, The Moth. The second one is basically all orchestral, which he's called The Moth, The Afterlife.

other one's kind of orchestral live, which is called The Moth, The War Live. And disc four is a Blu-ray, which has the live film of the concert, and then the of both the original album and the Afterlife orchestral version.

0: from the deluxe set of Devin Townsend's brand new The Moth. What we listened to there was the Moth, The War Live, and the kind of the conclusion of the piece, which is Stained Hearts and Let Go. Prior to that, we listened to The Moth, The Afterlife, so The Moth done in an orchestral setting, and kind of mid-album, because it's really all one piece. We listened to the part called Home at Night, and we started things off with the album proper, The Moth, and the start of the album, which was Semi-Prologue and War Beyond Words. Devin Townsend, brand new The Moth. This is should be available in all good record stores. It's on Inside Out Records, which is a subsidiary of Sony. 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Great Canadian content. Great Canadian artists there. Devin Townsend and The Moth here on The Erotic Dancer's Guide to Fine Music, your weekly guide to progressive rock on CJSR.
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1: 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Iconic Canadian multidisciplinary artist Suk Yin Lee. New York City death rockers Bambara. Feminist hardcore from Baltimore, War on Women. Canadian alt country from the deep, dark woods. If I stay here, my darling, I don't know if I'll make it. And rare performances from local legends, The Wet Secrets and Calvin Love. This year's festival is entirely all ages, including a free block party with 2 days of live music and wrestling. 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
2: Bruce Seward is best known as the primary singer-songwriter in the band Pineapple Thief. Has a few solo albums to his name as well. His brand new solo album is called Ghosts in the Park. And just like the Devin Townsend we just listened to, it does come out in a deluxe edition, which includes 4 discs. CD1 has the album Ghosts in the Park. CD2 is stripped down with piano reworkings of the album featuring pianist Gleb Kaledin. CD3 is acoustic versions of the album, and disc 4 is a Blu-ray with Dolby Atmos 5.1 and high resolution stereo mix of all of the above. So get this at a great price. K-Scope Records, burningshed.com, good place to get it. Most online retailers you can get it as well. Bruce Seward, fantastic artist, also well known as an engineer for other artists, and we'll get into that some of that a little later in the show. But we're going to play some of this deluxe edition of Bruce Seward, Ghosts in the Park. Features one epic track, which is called Ghosts in the Park, so we're going to play that right now. This is Bruce Seward, Ghosts in the Park.

from the new Ghost in the Park Deluxe Edition by Bruce Seward. What we listened to there was from Acoustic Ghosts and the song Day of Wrath. Prior to that, from CD 2 of the box set, Shipwrecks in the Harbor, piano reworkings of the album featuring Gleb Kolodayn. And we listened to the song Pillars. And starting things off from the proper album, Ghosts in the Park, brand new Bruce Seward, and the title track, which is the epic track called Ghosts in the Park. And it's out right now, and you can get that all good online record stores. BurningShed.com is where I got mine. You'll definitely have it in stock. Fantastic album, Bruce Seward. Voivod, Canadian progressive metal legends, had done a couple concerts in Quebec, Montreal and Quebec City, with symphony orchestras, and the live album has been released here. I'm going to play a few tracks from the CD. It's also on vinyl. And starting off with the song called Nuclear War, this is Voivod with the Montreal Symphony Orchestra and Nuclear War, their newest album called Symphonic. Voivod.

0: dimension.
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from the brand new Voivod Symphonic Live album, Live with the Montreal Symphony Orchestra, and their probably most famous track, their cover of Pink Floyd's Astronomy Domine. It was a hit single in 1989, lots of MTV and Much Music airplay. Certainly caught a lot of people's attention, including my own, and went out and bought that Nothing Face album, 1989, and still my favorite Voivod album. Here, live with the Montreal Symphony Orchestra, Symphonic, and it's out, Voivod, and Astronomy Domine. Prior to the break, we listened to, from the same live album, Voivod doing their track, Nuclear War. Brand new box set celebrating Jethro Tull's 1984 album, Under Wraps. Now, this is probably the lowest selling Jethro Tull album of all time. I'm just guessing, but probably is. And it came out after Broadsword and the Beast, which was a pretty good seller, pretty good album. And then Ian Anderson, leader of Jethro Tull, really got into synthesizers and probably went a few steps too far for the fan base. Not only was the Under Wraps album featuring a lot of drum machines, he had a solo album called Walk Into Light with a lot of drum machines and synthesizers as well. So it's starting to alienate fans. This box set, engineered by Bruce Seward. Now, Bruce Seward, we listened to a little while ago, his brand new album called Ghosts in the Park. Here, he's re-engineered this, and he's added in some real drums, acoustic drums. So he's got a remix with 2026 drums. That's on CD1, and with associated recordings and outtakes. CD2 has the original album with the original drums, but remixed by Bruce Seward. CD3 has that Ian Anderson solo album, Walk Into Light, with new drums added. 2026, remixed by Bruce Seward. CD4 has that Walk Into Light album with the original drum machines, remixed by Bruce Seward. CD5 is a live album, BBC Live at the Hammersmith Odeon, 1984. And Disc 6 is a Blu-ray with high resolution and surround sound of all of the above. And packaging looks great, good price. And for those of you who have the other Jethro Tull box sets, it's pretty much a must-have to complete the collection. Really well done here, at a decent price as well. These Jethro Tull sets sell out fast, and then the price goes sky high. So don't waffle on this. Grab it. Jethro Tull Under Wraps, the unwrapped edition. We're going to listen to a few things here. Here from with 2026 Drums, remixed by Bruce Seward. From Under Wraps, this is Nobody's Car.

new six-disc set of Jethro Tull's 1984 album, Under Wraps, the unwrapped edition, six discs in all. What we listened to there was from CD5, BBC Live at the Hammersmith Odeon, and Under Wraps Part 1. Prior to that, from the Ian Anderson Walk Into Light solo album, came out just before the Under Wraps album. We listened to the lead-off track off that album, Fly By Night, with drums, just added in this new edition. And also with drums added in this new edition of Under Wraps, we listened to the song Nobody's Car here on the Erotic Dancer's Guide to Fine Music, CJSR. Bruce Seward remixing all that and doing some crazy magic to that recording. One not loved all that much by a lot of Jethro Tull fans, but here really cleaned up and very, very exciting. Disc 6 is really exciting because it's a Blu-ray high resolution of everything that we've heard of the Walk Into Light, with drums, without drums, you name it, it's got it. 5.1 surround sound, Dolby Atmos mix, high resolution stereo. And some promo videos as well of some of the tracks and some tour rehearsals. So lots of commentary from Ian Anderson, well worth your money. Brand new Camel live album, Live at the Marquee 1974, so an archival release. Camel, Andy Latimer on guitar, and Peter Bardens, who used to be in Van Morrison's band, on keyboards, the primary songwriters in the early Camel recordings. And here, 1974, this is just before kind of their big breakthrough album, The Snow Goose. They play some of this live, actually, but a lot from their first two CDs, for first two albums, vinyl albums at the time. And we're going to listen to the lead-off song from this concert, called Earthrise. This is Camel.

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1: A new film showcasing the emotional and cultural importance of powwows, Under the Arbor by award-winning filmmaker Haley Morin, is screening at the Art Gallery of Alberta Thursday, June 11th at 6 p.m. But it's not just a film screening. It's an evening filled with community and rich wisdom from First Nations communities. There will be live performances from the cast, behind-the-scenes commentary from Morin, and a community gathering for guests to connect. Tickets are $15, so be there on June 11th from 6 to 8 p.m.

from Montreal, Carseus from the new album Black Soul Sickness, and we listened to the song Out of Nothing. Prior to the break, we listened to brand new archival live album from Camel, Live at the Marquee 1974, Earthrise, and we listened to the instrumental track called Earthrise by Camel here on CGSR, The Erotic Dancer's Guide to Fine Music, your weekly guide to progressive rock. My favorite singer-songwriter in this genre is

Peter Hamill from his second solo album, The Silent Corner and the Empty Stage, 1974. And A Louse Is Not a Home, here on The Erotic Dancer's Guide to Fine Music, CGSR, your weekly guide to progressive rock. Hope you've enjoyed listening to the show. Love bringing this style of music to you week by week. We've got about 10 minutes still left with you, so that means we do have a lengthy track to close the show, and some exciting news as well. Brand new Stephen Wilson remix of King Crimson's fourth album, Islands. And this is getting a brand new 5.1 and Dolby Atmos mix. A vinyl album featuring what they've called elemental mixes, so taking bits and pieces of different takes, and basically a new remix of the album. You can get that on vinyl too. You can order this all good record stores. The King Crimson shop itself is hosted by burningshed.com, so that's a good place to go. Love the title track from this album. We're going to end this off with King Crimson and Islands from Islands. Everyone have a wonderful week.

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And I'm your host, Solar Priest, and the show airs on the station every Monday nights at 11 p.m. And in the background, it's Georgie Moroder, like always, taking us to the Midnight Express. 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And for tonight's show, we will first listen to the score from the latest film directed by Matt Johnson, Nirvana, the Band, the Show, the Movie. And yes, this would be based on the funny mockumentary sitcom Nirvana, the Band, the Show. And the premise for the characters from the show, played by real-life friends, Matt Johnson himself and Jay McCarroll, are to find whatever way of booking a show at the Rivoli in Toronto. And for this movie, it kind of continues this premise, but this time being sort of an homage to Back to the Future. And recently, it won a notable number of awards for last week's Canadian Screen Awards, including Best Motion Picture and Best Original Song, The Alphabet Song, by the way. And the score for the film was composed by Jay McCarroll himself, who also won Best Lead Performance in a Comedy Film for the Canadian Screen Awards. And we will now hear the cut, Real Goths. 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

0: And welcome back, CJSR listeners of the night. You just heard part of the original score to Highway 61 back in 1991, and it was composed by the late experimental progressive musician Nash the Slash. This would be the second musical collaboration with director Bruce MacDonald, and the film Highway 61, similarly to Bruce's debut film in 1989, Roadkill, is essentially a road film, starring Don McKellar as Pokey Jones, as a struggling trumpet player who ends up taking a frozen corpse found in his backyard to New Orleans to be buried with the help of a roadie whom he meets, played by Valerie Bouhajar, who claims to him that the body is her dead brother. And going back to the tense, creepy backdrop that you just heard that Nash the Slash provided, if I recall in the film, it was played during one of the end surreal and absurd scenes featuring the character of Mr. Skin, who believes that he is Satan and wants to claim this dead corpse for himself. And before in our set, we heard part of the pleasant dreamlike score to the film Take This Waltz, and we heard Together, which acts as the theme to the film. This would be the romantic comedy-drama film directed by Sarah Polley and starring Seth Rogen and Michelle Williams. And the composer for the score, Jonathan Goldsmith, also worked with Sarah for her previous film in 2006, Away From Her. And to start off our set, we heard Jay McCarroll's score to Nirvana, the band, the show, the movie. We heard a track, Real Goss. And now in the background, we're listening to Forever Dilating Eye, which is part of the synth-sounding score to Beyond the Black Rainbow. This would be the 2010 Canadian science fiction film directed by Panos Cosmatos. And the score was composed by Jeremy Schmidt of Black Mountain fame, also known as Senoia Caves. Please stay tuned to more film-oriented music coming up next on this edition of Exit Music for Films.
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0: To start off our second set of Exit Music for Films tonight, we will listen to the Montreal-based electronic duo Le Matos, and part of their soundtrack to the recent Turbo Kid video game from 2024. This video game was developed

by the Outer Mind Studio, and it serves as a sequel and was also inspired by the original post-apocalyptic adventure film Turbo Kid back in 2015. Lematos also composed music for that film. We will listen to the first track from the Turbo Kid game soundtrack, Super Turbo Kid, right now. This is Exit Music for Films, and I'm Solar Priest.

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0: 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And for tonight, if you didn't realize, we've been playing a variety of Canadian film scores for the most part. And you just lastly heard the score to the recent version of Deathstalker. And this film was directed by Stephen Kostansky, of whose previous work includes horror fare such as Psycho Gorman and The Void. And the film is in the fantasy, sword and sorcery genre, which was a remake of the 1983 film produced by Roger Corman. And while the theme song for the film is composed by Bear McCreary with Slash on guitar, the majority of score, including what we just heard, was composed by the group Blitz Berlin, and we heard the track Between Life and Death. And they were originally formed in Toronto and later moved to Los Angeles, and as opposed to their other synth-heavy scores, Deathstalker has a more symphonic, bombastic sound to it, similar to the likes of John Williams or Hans Zimmer. And before in our set, we heard the Vancouver electronic duo Humans. We heard the track Lisa Undead, which was part of their soundtrack to the film Dead Shack. This would be the 2017 horror comedy, which is sort of a take on the home invasion film with zombies in the mix, and was also directed by one half of the group Humans, Peter Rick. And the soundtrack was released by Lakeshore Records, and you can even watch the film for free on Plex. And to start off our second set, we heard the track Super Turbo Kid by Lematos for the game soundtrack to Turbo Kid. And right now in the background, we're listening to we're hearing the track Flesh Sample. This would be for the film, which was the directorial debut of Brandon Cronenberg back in 2012. Please stay tuned for more Exit Music for Films. The first half is done, but we'll continue with more Canadian film music.
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11: A new film showcasing the emotional and cultural importance of powwows, Under the Arbor by award-winning filmmaker Haley Morin, is screening at the Art Gallery of Alberta, Thursday, June 11th at 6 p.m. But it's not just a film screening. It's an evening filled with community and rich wisdom from First Nations communities. There will be live performances from the cast, behind-the-scenes commentary from Morin, and a community gathering for guests to connect. Tickets are $15, so be there on June 11th from 6 to 8 p.m.
0: And since in the background we are listening to a score from a movie directed by a Cronenberg, Brandon that is, I thought for the following set we continue this theme a bit and listen to music from a film directed by his sister, yes, Caitlin Cronenberg, and yes, daughter of David. And as she has already been an acclaimed photographer for many years and didn't even initially set out to direct films, but her directorial debut, Humane, was released back in 2024. And this somewhat dark satirical film stars Jay Baruchel and Emily Hampshire, and mostly takes place during a family dinner in the midst of a world environmental collapse where the world lost about 20% of its population, and when the father of the family, played by Peter Gallagher, has a plan to enlist in the government's new euthanasia program, things go off the rails. And the score for Humane was composed by Todor Kobakov, known for his work on scores like the film Brother back in 2023, as well as being known for his musical collaborations with Metric and Stars in the past. And his score to Humane showcases the mood for the film well, and we'll now hear the over 6 minute long track, Two Bodies. This is Exit Music for Films on CJSR.

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0: You just heard the haunting score to the horror flick Random Acts of Violence, which was directed by Jay Baruchel, who also co-stars. Released in 2019 and in the works by Baruchel since 2010, this film was an adaptation of the graphic novel, and the story concerns a comic book creator, played by Jesse Williams, whose work is based on a real-life serial killer named Slasher Man, and he later realizes that his comic books apparently become an inspiration for a string of new murders. And the score for Random Acts of Violence is definitely in the electronic vein and was composed by Wade McNeil and Andrew Gordon McPherson. Wade is most known for being the lead guitarist and backing vocalist for Alexis on Fire, while Andrew, the Halifax-based film and television composer, is most known for his work on the wrestling documentary series Dark Side of the Ring. And before, we heard part of Howard Shore's original score to A History of Violence. And the track we played was The Return. And this would be the thriller film directed by David Cronenberg back in 2005 and starring Viggo Mortensen and Maria Bello. And this 2005 film ended up being one of David Cronenberg's most successful ones in terms of box office. To start off our third set, we heard Todor Kolbakov and his score to Humane. We heard a track Two Bodies. And now in the background, we're listening to the track Caleb Seduction, part of the score to the folk horror film The Witch, directed by Robert Eggers. And it was composed by one-time Grant McEwen graduate here in Edmonton, Mark Corvin. And throughout the score, you can hear atypical instruments like the nickel harpa and the waterphone. Please stay tuned for one last set tonight on Exit Music for Films. I'm Solar Priest.
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0: For our last set tonight, we'll first hear composer Colin Stetson and his score to the thriller film, The Menu. It stars Ralph Fiennes as a celebrity chef, where numerous visitors, including actors Anya Taylor-Joy and Nicholas Hoult, dine at his infamous restaurant on his private island. Stetson's score to Menu seems to be similar to his earlier work for Hereditary back in 2018, where the start of the film sets up the mood right away. And in terms of instrumentation, including Colin's saxophone sounds, the nickel harpa, a stringed instrument from Sweden, is used prominently. We'll hear the cut, The Mess. And to end off tonight's set, we'll listen to part of Ido Van Bremen's score to the horror film Keeper, released last year. Directed by Elvis Perkins and starring Tatiana Maslany and Joseph Sutherland as a couple who, after spending their first year in a relationship at the cabin in the countryside, odd things occur. And the film was in fact entirely shot when work on Perkins' film adaptation, The Stephen King's The Monkey, was held up due to the 2023 Hollywood labor disputes, and they were still in Vancouver. We'll end off the show tonight with the track Plunge, composed by Ido Van Bremen. That'll be it tonight for Exit Music for Films. 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I'm Solar Priest. Thank you for listening to this episode featuring Canadian composers, and I'll be back next week, same time, same radio station, CJ.

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Hello. 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You're listening to CJSR Radio 88, somewhere like that, on your dial. 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

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Say it. C. K. S. R. Try again. 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

0: On the Shoebox, Wednesday night at 9, you'll get the future legends of the Edmonton music scene.
1: We are honored tonight to have Mallory Chipman co-host the Shoebox tonight. Mallory is an Edmontonian jazz vocalist, arranger, and composer. 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
0: The Shoebox, Wednesday night at 9
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Thank you.

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0: bought from other secondary ticket sites might not be valid. Jim McCarthy has spent more than 20 years in the live events business in the United States. 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
1: Because it's going through those official channels, the rights holder, in this case FIFA, will often put kind of rules and limitations on what can be done with that ticket. 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

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My name is Mark, and you're with the Toast Marketing Board here every Tuesday morning from 7 to 9 a.m. Today is no exception. I've got lots of music for you this morning. It's a special morning in that I have leaned into Canadian artists. It's 100% Canadian artists, so yeah, hopefully you enjoy that. Also, a lot of Edmonton artists. I could start listing off all the Edmonton artists, but just good chance that if it's on, it's Edmonton, you get more than a 50-50 chance for sure. I got a few sets coming up that are completely Edmonton artists, like after this first one, but this first three, there's starting us off with a former Edmontonian. We just heard from him a moment ago, Eamon McGrath. We'll be hearing from his album Peacemaker, a song called Cold Alberta Nights, which for my money should be the unofficial Alberta anthem, if, you know, Alberta had an anthem, which it doesn't need as a non-independent country, and we won't get into that, but nevertheless, like Four Strong Winds is often what closes out the Edmonton Folk Music Festival, if you've ever been, and I'd be down for Cold Alberta Nights instead. So you'll hear that in just a moment. We'll also be hearing from, toward the end of the set, the Rural Alberta Advantage with a song called A.B. Bride, Alberta Bride. Before that, we're going to have John K. Sampson from Winnipeg, former frontman of the Weaker Thans, and from his album Winter Wheat, we'll have Vampire Alberta Blues. But we'll start off with Eamon McGrath and Cold Alberta Nights. As you can tell, there's a whole Alberta theme there, and that's to kick off a morning of mostly Alberta music, mostly Edmonton music, and all Canadian. So elbows up, I guess. I'm not sure that applies here. But nevertheless, here we go. This is Cold Alberta Nights. For your listening pleasure, do enjoy, and I'll be back after these.

All right, welcome back. My name is Mark, and you're with the Toast Marketing Board here on CJSR FM 88.5 in Edmonton and around the world at CJSR.com. We just heard from the Rural Alberta Advantage, a song called Alberta Bride from their album The Rise and Fall. Before that, John K. Sampson, former frontman for the Weaker Thans, from his solo album Winter Wheat. We had Vampire, Alberta Blues, and starting us off, former Edmontonian, and I think he's based in Toronto now, Eamon McGrath, from his album Peacemaker, a song called Cold Alberta Nights, which for my money is one of the best Alberta songs, Alberta-themed songs ever. All right, and onward, as mentioned previously, it's going to be all Canadian and mostly Edmonton music. And this next set, and actually the set after that, no exception to that rule. It's all Edmonton artists. And this next trio of tunes is really more on the a little more on the dance electronic side. So if you've got your dancing shoes handy, maybe slip them on and do a little twisting around the living room if you were in that place, or maybe not in the car. Dancing in the car, well, you can do that sort of upper body thing, I guess, but pay attention to the road. What are you doing? All right, so what I have for you in a minute, I've got Ostella from the album Pendulum State, Fighting to Get Along. That is featuring, of course, one of the CJSR personalities of Two Irish Don't Make a Right, a show which is on later today. Before that, we've got well-known Edmonton dance music band Signets and a song called In the Destructive Elements, Immense. And starting us off, Alton Upbeat, and from the album 2077 Mixtape, a song called Sexual Powers. Hopefully that's something that you're able to exercise this morning. If not, you know, maybe later. Maybe you're tired. Maybe you're full. Who knows? But nevertheless, we'll have all that right after this brief.

2077 mixtape, a song called Sexual Powers. Hopefully that's something that you're able to exercise this morning. If not, you know, maybe later. Maybe you're tired. Maybe you're full. Who knows? But nevertheless, we'll have all that right after this brief but definitely important message. I've vetted it.

All right, welcome back. My name is Mark, and you're with the Toast Marketing Board here on CJSR FM 88.5 in Edmonton and around the world at CJSR.com. We just heard from Ostella, Edmonton artist, Liz, and that is from her album Pendulum State, a song called Fighting to Get Along. Before that, we had Cygnets, well-known Edmonton dance band, with a song called In the Destructive

0: Elements Immense. That's from their album Anthology. And starting us off, Alton Upbeat, also from Edmonton. All three of them are from Edmonton. I could save some time just by saying that, but I've wasted time by explaining it. From their album 2077 Mixtape, we had a song called Sexual Powers from Alton Upbeat. Starting us off on that last set, that last trio of Edmonton dancey music offerings. Hope you enjoy them. If you want to follow Ostella on Instagram, it's zero, the number zero. So I say Ostella, but it's a zero. And then Stella with two L's and an A. And that's exactly how you think you should spell Stella. And then the word music. So Ostella Music on Instagram. Do follow her. She's an avid cyclist and does cycle to a lot of her shows. And she's got a very fun social media presence. Do check it out. And we'll be having Carly later on after 8 a.m. with the Bicycle Traffic Report. And we're thinking of diving into another book for like a book report, although we're contemplating a Jane Jacobs book and not the life and death of great American cities. So we'll see. We'll see what we get to. All right, what do we have for you now? Also another trio of Edmonton musicians. I've got in a minute the Raygun Cowboys with a song called Yeg, Y-E-G. Before that, Audio Rocketry and Old Strathcona. And starts off Cassia Hardy and a song called Empress. All of these Edmonton landmarks / the airport code for Edmonton. So very Edmonton songs from very Edmonton artists. Raygun Cowboys, Audio Rocketry, and yes, starting us off, Cassia Hardy, and that is right after this brief, and again, I cannot stress this enough, it's an important message. So listen up, and I'll be back after this announcement and these tunes.
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All right, welcome back. That was the Ray Gun Cowboys with infectious high energy from their album Bloodied But Unbroken, a song called YEG, which of course is the Edmonton Airport code. As you all know, you're all Edmonton listeners mostly, except those listening at CJSR.com. And if you didn't know that, you do now, and you probably did. Before that, we had Audio Rocketry and a song called Old Strathcona, and starts off Cassia Hardy. And a song called Empress, and of course that's the Empress Ale House, which is in Old Strathcona, which is in YEG, Edmonton, Alberta, Canada. And so that was a very trio of Edmonton artists singing about Edmonton places, so hope you enjoyed it. All right, onward. I've got more Canadian artists. They're not Edmonton based, except, oh, and the last one, the Sharp Sharp Knives, we'll have in a minute, with a song called Live Fast, Eat Trash. And that is not to besmirch the other two songs, who are speaking about charcuterie, which is not trash, but it is a whole, like, potpourri of, that's probably the wrong word for it. You don't want to eat potpourri. Smorgasbord? It's a mix of stuff. It's meats and cheeses and little crackers. So we're going to have a couple of charcuterie songs and then a song called Live Fast, Eat Trash. So we'll have in a minute the Sharp Sharp Knives with Live Fast, Eat Trash. Before that, B.A. Johnston with Knee Deep in Charcuterie. Who doesn't want to be knee deep in charcuterie? And starting us off with Burning Hell from Charlottetown PEI, at least they're now based out of Charlottetown, from the album Ghost Palace. A song called Bottle of Chianti, Cheese, and Charcuterie Board. Hopefully you're having a nice breakfast of, again, you can't go too wrong. You could go, I guess, slightly wrong. But not too wrong with charcuterie for breakfast. So do enjoy the music. Do enjoy your charcuterie, if that's what you're doing. And I'll catch you on the other side of these songs. Do enjoy. Back after these.

the Sharp Sharp Knives, and a song called Live Fast, Eat Trash, and that could be your breakfast motto, just shovel that food in your mouth. Not surprisingly, the graphic that goes with that is a raccoon, so shout out to all trash pandas out there, trashy and specifically, so enjoy that tune. Before we have the Sharp Sharp Knives, we had B.A. Johnston and Knee Deep in Charcuterie, which is where you might find yourself at this moment, and starting us off, The Burning Hell with Bottle of Chianti, Cheese, and Charcuterie Board, which even though the presence of a bottle of Chianti, it could be a breakfast, adjacent to this complete breakfast. Who knows? All right, onward. I got another trio of Edmonton artists. In a minute, we've got the Dillmans with Dustman. Before that, the Lowly Gents and Fears and Faults. And starts off the duo from Edmonton, known as Success 5000. It's Josh Koss and Robin Slack. And from their album Laughcore, which I think was their first full-length release, a song called Big Dumb Heart, which is what I have for you, listener. So it's got a big dumb heart for you. So do enjoy the music. Hope you're having a fantastic morning. Weather outside is, it's not frightful. It's, by contrast, it is delightful. 11 degrees. It was about 8 when I came in this morning. Come up to 11, heading for high today, I think of 21, with mostly sun. A very small chance of pitter-patter, and that chance increases as we go into the evening with about a millimeter of pitter-patterness to perhaps fall on the Edmonton area. So, yeah, get out there, enjoy the day before the rains come, the much-needed rains, and, I'll catch you on the other side of these tunes. Again, in a minute, the Dillmans, before that, the Lowly Gents, and starts off. This is Success 5000 with Big Dumb Heart. Do enjoy, and, catch you on the other side.

0: I'm not sure I should beware the Dustman or if I should embrace the Dustman. Let's choose to embrace the Dustman. That was the Dillmans from their album We Are the Dillmans and a song called Dustman. Before that, we had the Lowly Gents. Also, and the Dillmans are an M10 band. All three of these are M10 bands. Before that, we have the Lowly Gents and Fears and Faults. And starting us off, Success, the 5000 and Big Dumb Heart. And you, gentle listener, do not have a big dumb heart. You've got a big smart heart. And you may have fears, you may have faults, but CJSR loves you regardless. All right, onward. As mentioned, a lot of Edmonton artists this morning. In fact, in this next set, only one artist isn't. It's James Kilpatrick, who's now going, he used to be part of the duo Shotgun and Jaybird, and that's why he went by Shotgun Jimmy for the longest time, and this was released under the name Shotgun Jimmy. He now just goes by James Kilpatrick, his actual name. We'll hear from him. He's from Winnipeg, a song called Everything, Everything. It's the title track from that album. Before that, Edmonton band Lesser Slave with Dust Bunnies of You, and starts off Western Death Ballads and Whole Lot of Ghosts, which is something you can see if you travel to the right location, so I hear, although it just may be a gas leak. After Shotgun Jimmy, the rest of the music for the rest of the show, all Edmonton. So do prepare yourselves for that. Mentally prepare yourself if you need to. And we'll get right to that right after a brief. But again, one can only imagine, important message. Otherwise, why would I be playing it? Enjoy.
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0: 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We just heard from Shotgun Jimmy and a song called Everything, Everything. That was the title track from that album. And before that, we heard from Lesser Slave, Edmonton band, from The Sky Accelerates, a song called Dust Bunnies of You, and starts off Western Death Ballads, Edmonton band, with a song called Whole Lot of Ghosts from their album Terrible, Horrible, Beautiful Things. Fantastic song. And again, I feel like we've highlighted a lot of fantastic Edmonton artists. And with me so far this morning, and with me on the line now is Carly. Hey, Carly.
1: Hello.
0: Speaking of
1: Edmonton, how are you?
0: Doing well. Thank you for asking. Speaking of Edmonton things, we were going to talk about an upcoming Edmonton bicycle kind of event, and it's coming up next Monday.
1: Mm-hmm. And the location is to be determined. It's posted by Yegg Bike Coalition. Mm-hmm. They're kind of charting all the things you can do in Edmonton during Bike Month, which is June, which happens to be my birthday month. Just a reminder to my beloved.
0: Happy birthday.
1: Who's listening. Thank you. No pressure, beloved. Anyway, the thing that we're actually talking about is called Ride with Kira. It's an Edmonton welcome event for a rider, Kira Young, who's cycling 1,600 kilometers from Yellowknife to Edmonton, retracing a journey she made as a child for medical care.
0: And so this is a long journey, right? Yellowknife to Edmonton, 1,500 kilometers. It's taking her 10 days to make the trip. And as you said, it's to highlight the issues involved with the getting medical care when you live in a rural and isolated community. And granted, Yellowknife is not rural. I've been. It's a city, but it's a very small city, and they will not have the same facilities, and you really can't expect them to, as a larger center like Edmonton. And certainly, as I mentioned to you, I know for cancer care that the Cross Cancer Institute does, as a catchment area, services the entire north, with the exception of the Grand Prairie area now, because they have their own cancer center. But really, for the rest of the province and for the north, it makes a lot more sense if you're flying. It makes more sense to come into Edmonton.
1: Mm-hmm. And, you know, the route, I've done some part of it, that route. And I've done the itty-bitty bit at the top where it's in Yellowknife, where it says, Edmonton, this way, 1,600 kilometers. So it's paved out to that spot, and there's a lot of bugs. And then I've done also the piece, admittedly, in the middle of winter, that goes north from Fort McMurray. And all of those routes are hard to ride. Like, she's not doing an easy thing at all. It's not like, woo, I'm on a bike path in Edmonton, la la la. It's going to be bugs and narrow shoulders. And the photo that she posted is a dirt road. Like, she's got a trip, right? It's not like an easy walk in the park.
0: Yeah.
1: And maybe, you know, that is the point. It's not an easy walk in the park at any point in time, but when you're ill and need care, wow, that is going to be tough. So they're hoping to meet her outside of Edmonton, and they're hoping to ride with her into the city. There's a welcome celebration at Horlock Park starting at 5:30. There'll be food and ice cream. There'll be storytelling and short remarks. I assume that means short speeches, not like, you're very short.
0: I would expect.
1: There's an opportunity to meet Kira and the people that are helping her, and then fundraising and stuff. So, yeah, it's really highlighting to, you know, how care happens in Canada.
0: Yeah. And so specifically, she apparently has some form of rheumatic disease, autoimmune issue with inflammatory conditions. So, and apparently is also studying science at McMaster. So, accomplished young woman and doing an incredible thing. So, if you can come out to meet her and cheer her on and help her raise both the awareness and presumably money. There's information on Eventbrite, is that right? Or at least that's where you can get tickets or not tickets, but I guess, are they tickets?
1: I think it's just a sign-up thing, like it holds a space for you in that time and lets people know that, you know, there's 30 cyclists compared to one or whatever.
0: If people want information, it's Kira Young, K-I-R-A, Young, spelt exactly the way you'd expect. And if you type in Kira Young, Yellowknife, Edmonton, that's what I did. Then you can get the you can get the Eventbrite page for Stanton to the Stollery, which is the name of the event. And reserve a spot. There we go. And it's free. And it's going to be Monday, June 15th at 3:30 p.m. Location TBD. So far it says 386 total attendees, but there's always room for one more.
1: And in other news, my beloved participated in the Velo Canada Bikes pedal poll, and they sent out a thank you for supporting Canada's national bike count. So the official count, volunteers counted over 700 hours in 38 communities across 11 provinces and territories. There's some preliminary numbers, 46,000 and change people on convention.

0: right day of the week, like weekday versus weekend. And so that's a preliminary analysis. There, you know, if you weren't able to come, yeah, have a poll. That's important information for it, both things.
1: It is, much like the census, you know, driving public policy through knowing who's out there and needs to be served. This kind of helps, you know what the, you know, volume of micromobility is.
0: Right. And Mark, you and I decided we're going to read Jane Jacobs' The Dark Age Ahead. Our next book.
1: Yep, it'll be fun to dive in, and we did talk about another book, but we'll save that for later.
0: Exactly. So this Jane Jacobs one, she wrote it, I'm just looking, 2004, is that when she actually wrote it?
1: So that's probably close to when she passed away, right? Because she passed away a while ago.
0: Mm-hmm. Yeah.
1: Yeah.
0: So the back of it says, Jane Jacobs, renowned author,
1: yada, yada, yada.
0: Yeah, that we stand on the brink of a new dark age, a period of cultural collapse. She pinpoints five pillars of our culture that are in serious decay. We'll leave that for you to figure out, but we'll get to them. There's a growing gulf between the rich and poor, environmental crises, racism. Man, she nailed 2026.
1: Yeah. Let's see. We'll dive in and see what she got right, and fingers crossed, something wrong.
0: Right? All right, we're going to do that for the next little while, and I'm looking forward to it. We're going to put a bikey slant on it, of course.
1: Of course.
0: But
1: that's the lens.
0: Yeah, so if y'all want to follow along, Jane Jacobs, Dark Ages Ahead.
1: All right.
0: Oh, one, Dark Age, only
1: Dark
0: one.
1: Age. Oh, jeez. All right. Look forward to it, and we'll talk next week.
0: You bet. Happy bike monthing.
1: Thanks. You too.
0: Bye.
1: And that was Carly with the Bicycle Traffic Report here every morning around this time. And back to some music now. We've got Maria Dunn, Back Bruce, and the Real Sickies, all Edmonton artists up ahead in a minute. Starting us off, Maria Dunn and Walking the Miles, which I think goes nicely with the teen from Yellowknife who is biking the miles. And that is all right after this brief. But again, I can only imagine they've selected it for me. This must be an important message. Do enjoy, and I'll be back after these.
2: Hey, what's up? Talking Pigeon here. I'm sure that got your attention. I, of course, bring a message, as most birds do. Let me just read from this poster here. The Pigeon Lake Music Festival. 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Please!

bringing all the energy as they always do. The Real Sickies from their 2025 release, Under a Plastic Bag. That was No Refunds. The Real Sickies, Edmonton band, all the artists in this last set were from Edmonton. Welcome back. My name is Mark, and you're with the Toast Marketing Board here on CJSR FM 88.5 in Edmonton and around the world at CJSR.com. Before the Real Sickies, we heard from Back Bruce, a song called No Culpes, A Te Culpa. And before that, starting us off, we had Maria Dunn with a song called Walking the Miles from her album Hardscrabble Hope. And for the rest of the hour, it's coming up in about half past the hour of 8. And for the rest of the hour, all Edmonton artists. So I don't need to say that every time, but it's just nice to say because it's always great to feature local bands and local artists and give them a little shout out. All right, it's 13 degrees outside, heading for a high this afternoon of 21. It's going to be nice out today, maybe a little rainy tonight, so be ready for that. And to help carry us through the morning, hopefully you've got your hot or cold morning beverage. Stay hydrated, always good. We've got in a minute Bad Bunny with I Hate Banff. Poor Banff. Before that, Brother Octopus and a song called Monkeys. And starting us off, Borscht. And a word I always mispronounce according to my Slavic wife and relatives. But Borscht, and from the album Dodo, a song called Over It. Hopefully you're not over it. That it being maybe CJSR. Hopefully you're enjoying it immensely, because we're enjoying bringing you these tunes. This is, as mentioned, Borscht and Over It for your listening pleasure on CJSR FM.

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My name is Mark Andrew with the Toast Marketing Board here on CJSR FM 88.5 in Edmonton and around the world at CJSR.com. We just heard from Bad Buddy. Bad Buddy from their self-titled release, a song called I Hate Banff. Oh, poor Banff. Before that, Brother Octopus and Monkeys, and starting us off, Borscht and a song called Over It from their album Dodo. All Edmonton artists, as are the next three artists that we're going to be hearing from just now. What do we have for you? Got in a minute, Gratuitous Platypus with a song called Ode to Outdoor Activities 2020. Before that, Pallor and Under the Door, and starting us off, King of Foxes with Bad News. But I've got good news for you. Figgy New Tunes is already here and ready and

0: waiting to bring you all the best in Canadian music, so stick around for that. Help CJSR just carry you through your morning. I hope you're having a good time with me. I'm having a good time with you. But yeah, it's coming up on 19 minutes to the hour of 9, so I will bid you adieu in a bit, but not before. I'm squeezing at least probably a couple more trios of tunes. So yeah, here we go. This is King of Foxes, Bad News, right after a brief, but again, I can only imagine it's here on the list. It must be important. So listen up, and I'll be back after these.
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My name is Mark, and you're with the Toast Marketing Board here on CJSR FM 88.5 in Edmonton and around the world at CJSR.com. We just heard from a trio of Edmonton artists, and we will hear a couple more to take us on up to the hour of 9 and put her in D for Dangle. We just heard from Gertrudis Platypus, a song called Ode to the Outdoors, Outdoor Activities 2020. That's from their album, If I Smile, Can I Go? And before that, we heard from Pallor, a song called Under the Door, and starting us off, King of Foxes and Bad News. The good news is, even though I have to bid you adieu, Figgy Newtunes will bid you hello in just a moment with her program, Put Her in D for Dangle, with all sorts of Canadian music for you. But taking us up until that time, in a minute, we've got Lacho Drum with a song called Alberta Drunk, and before that, Meadow Sweet and Alberta Skies, to commemorate the fact that it's been a very Alberta-centered morning of music. So I hope you've enjoyed listening to the vast array and high quality music that you can get from Edmonton artists. And there were a few Canadian artists, you know, sprinkled in there, but mostly Edmonton artists. So that, pretty good. I'm really quite pleased. All right. So lots of drama in a minute with Alberta Drunk, but helping to take us on up to the hour of 9 and Put Her in D for Dangle, we've got Meadow Sweet with Alberta Skies. Do enjoy the tunes. Have yourself a great day. Great morning, great day. And I'll see you next Tuesday. Be good to each other and see you then.

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This is a Treaty 6 fun fact. Did you know that Treaty 6 is unique, even among the other treaties, because of the addition of one clause in particular? This was the Medicine Chest Clause, which states that a medicine chest should be kept for the benefit of each band, and that in the event of any pestilence or famine, the Crown would offer help. The Medicine Chest Clause and the Famine and Pestilence Clause were added to the treaty and signed onto in August and September of 1876, and provided a precedent for modern-day Medicare. Unfortunately, like many of the provisions agreed upon in Treaty 6, it was subject to interpretation by lawmakers, and the promise was not

Get your butt in here in my kitchen. We're giving CJSR a listen. The music is extra newfangled. I'm put her in D for dangle. FM 88 in Edmonton. I don't think we've ever had so much fun. Figgy plays new Canadian tunes. I'll be singing them all afternoon. Tuesday morning, 9 to 11, Canadian musical heaven. I said, Tuesday morning, 9 to 11, Canadian musical heaven.

always wishing on the times we had, wishing I could get you back. I'm always wishing on the times we had, wishing I could get you back. I'm gonna get you back.

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Oh, good Tuesday morning. How's everybody doing out there? What an amazing, beautiful day. The sun is shining. It isn't raining. It has rained, but it isn't at the moment. It's beautifully green out there. You can smell everything coming to life. It's exciting. Here we are, coming to life on 88.5 FM. I am Figgy Newtunes. You are an incredible CJSR listener and supporter. You know, if it weren't for you, I wouldn't be here right now talking at you. And many, many thanks for that. The show is Putter and Dee for Dangle. As I said, this is a show where we typically listen to 100% Canadian tunage. And that works well this morning because this is a day when we get to pay the artists more. At least, I think that's what this is. But it's definitely a day when we get to shout out all great Canadian artists and make sure that whatever we are listening to is logged and accredited to them. And of course we started with some amazing Canadian artists, but as is always my way, I would like to start the show by expressing my gratitude. And no better place to start saying thanks than with a land acknowledgement, recognizing that we here in Amiskwitchi Awaskaigan are all settled and living on Indigenous territory, Treaty 6 territory, as a matter of fact. Treaty 6 is the home and traditional lands for many Indigenous peoples, including Nehewa Cree, the Tsuut'ina, Niitsitapi Blackfoot, Métis, Nakota Sioux, Haudenosaunee Iroquois, Dene Suliné, Anishinaabe Ojibwe Soto, and the Inuk Inuit. And that is according to the Edmonton and Area Land Trust. And it is because of the First Peoples' generosity, kindness, open-heartedness, great sense of humor, all of those beautiful qualities. It is thanks to those qualities and those people that our ancestors, those of the settlers, were able to survive in such a beautiful, bounteous land, but also, oh my goodness, Turtle Island can really turn its weather on you. So only thanks to the help of the First Peoples did our ancestors survive. Sadly, much to the chagrin of the ancestors of the First Peoples. So hopefully in the future, these generational wrongs can be righted and we can commence conciliation and reconciliation with the First Peoples on whose territory we currently reside. Hi, hi, Mugwech Nandaskamon, Masicho. Also, of course, many thanks to CJSR, to you, the listener, to the handful of staff that keep us open and viable, to the incredible

0: incredible bank of volunteers, the absolute cornucopia of vendors that support our friends of CJSR Card. It all goes towards making great campus community radio, and I get to be a part of that, and for that I thank you from the very bottom of my heart. And also, many thanks to Mark. Mark is the host of the Toast Marketing Board. Wow, I said that 3 weeks in a row without stumbling over it. Or maybe it's only 2 weeks. Anyway, Mark comes in and gives us an incredible, wacky little show every Tuesday morning between the hours of 7 and 9 a.m. That's an early shift. You can catch Mark on 88.5 every Tuesday morning. He will inform you with his crazy little historical trivial facts, and then he will support all of that with relevant music. It's a fun show, and it's a fun way to learn. So thanks, Mark, for all that you do and have always done for CJSR. And you know, this show would be nowhere without the incredible and varied palette of Canadian musicians that supply me with the fuel for the show. The fuel being Canadian tunage. So let me tell you who we started with this morning. How am I doing here? Yep, okay. And then we will get cracking listening to a little bit more Canadian tunage. It, to me, the whole point of doing this show is to give airtime to all the hardworking musicians. And hopefully, Putter and D for Dangle helps with that. This morning, we opened with an awesome tune from Bird Belly off their The Wood, The Wind. I gotta double check my log. The Wind, The Wood. It's a beautiful CD. We heard Black Horses, but I strongly recommend checking out Bird Belly and treating yourself to a little bit of music. Following Bird Belly, we heard from a wonderful favorite of the show, William Prince, off his Earthly Days CD. We heard the title, oh no, we didn't hear the title track. We heard a beautiful tune titled Breathless. And we followed that with a cut from Kim Gucci's Northern Shining Star Woman. And from Kim Gucci, we heard Sister Rain. And most of last week, we heard Sister Rain falling on our gardens, our lawns, our sidewalks, our brand new surfaced roads, and on our hair. Beautiful Sister Rain, how we love you and need you in order to grow anything, including ourselves. Let me see, fine friends. Oh, of course. Before we head into the next set, I've got to put this forward right away. Two things. First of all, June, during the month of June, Putter and D for Dangle will give you, amazing listener, a chance to win a one-year subscription to Alberta Views. This is a super important publication, and we are very fortunate that it still exists and that they still bring us true, valued journalism between the covers and covering all the issues that are important to Albertans. So if you would like to gift yourself a one-year subscription to Alberta Views, you can text me 780-492-2577 and just say, "Yes, Figgy, I would love to be entered into the draw for a one-year subscription to Alberta Views." That's number one. So we're going to, that will be ongoing through June. Today, I also have another gift, which I am going to hide for you. It's for anybody who wants it. So I don't know if you know about the treasure chest, but the treasure chest is a beautiful chest filled with CDs and sometimes t-shirts, sometimes hats, sometimes, you know, band merch, but mostly CDs of incredible musicians who have submitted them to the station. And these are extra copies that our music librarian puts into the treasure chest for you. So you can just come down to the station. We're in the basement of the Students' Union building, just to the left of the elevators when you get out, and you will see the treasure chest right there. And in it, I am going to put an amazing book. It's a great fun little read titled Moon of the Crusted Snow. And I'll tell you a little bit more about that, and then you can go and find it sometime after 11 this morning. How about that? Okay, fine, friends. Let me tell you about a couple of programs. Well, one program and one opportunity, and then we'll jump back into the music right here on your favorite radical radio station, CJSR.
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0: A new film showcasing the emotional and cultural importance of powwows, Under the Arbor by award-winning filmmaker Haley Morin, is screening at the Art Gallery of Alberta Thursday, June 11th at 6 p.m. But it's not just a film screening. It's an evening filled with community and rich wisdom from First Nations communities. There will be live performances from the cast, behind-the-scenes commentary from Morin, and a community gathering for guests to connect. Tickets are $15, so be there on June 11th from 6 to 8 p.m.
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Oh, man. Well, it's a day, all right, and it's a beautiful day out there, and it's a little bit of a wacky day in here, so my apologies for all of the ups and downs, and that's the way it is with live radio. Here we are on your favorite radical radio station, and it's you, incredible CJS on listener and supporter, and me, Figgy Nugent. And we're going through the Canadian wax, new, old, and everything in between, as we always do. Let me tell you quickly. Oh, don't tell me I've now run out of background music. No. Okay. Don't be too slow here, Figgy. During that set, we started off with a cut from my favorite hip-hop rap CD, Ajungi. We heard from N16 and Mimi. We heard Change the World. We followed that with a cut from Billy Samar's Pieces of Honey. We heard Find My Way. And then we heard from Northern Voice. We heard Indian City. That comes from another compilation, We Are the Hallucination. Next, we heard from Kaylee Cardinal. Oh, the beautiful local Kaylee Cardinal. We heard From the Moon to the River. I think it's Endless Possibilities is the title of her, is the title of the album that we took that from. And after Kaylee Cardinal, we heard from the Jerry Cans off their Echo CD. We must have heard what... That must have been the shortest set of Indigenous music I have ever put together. I think it was 3 minutes altogether from start to finish. The Jerry Cans gave us a very short and lovely piece titled Tak Tajak.

the separatist referendum coming up, which the problem to me with separatism and with much news going on in the day, the present day, is that it is not properly vetted, and it is not properly researched, and it is not properly founded in fact. And that is the case with many of the beliefs that are floated out there for innocent people to be misled by. And there is a very good article. I think what I will do is post a link to this article. It's from treaty6.org, and it's dated May 21st of this year. The title is Confederacy of Treaty 6 First Nations Condemn UCP Separatist Referendum Push. This is a really good article talking about the anti-democratic nature of the whole push towards separatism, and the fact that the Premier Marlena keeps telling us that she believes in the solidarity of Canada, but you know, that's a case of watch what my left hand is doing, because I don't want you to see that my right hand is actually taking, you know, some suggestions and maybe a few kudos from the opposition, from the opposite side, the separatist movement. And so it gets very disheartening and very difficult to discern what is actual truth. My recommendation always is to turn to properly researched news sources. There are many, and Alberta Views is but one local. You know, you can turn to CBC, BBC, Al Jazeera, and many other news sources. So I do just want you to have a look at this article. I'll post a link at the

and voting on such a serious issue. You know, there are so many things that concern me about that, but I don't want to use the entire show for that, because today is a show when we are logging and recording for the benefit of all Canadian artists what we play, and so we can get them a paycheck, really, is what it's all about. And in my opinion, I'd rather be sure that a Canadian musician gets a paycheck than any other musician going. So I have a few messages for you here. Well, actually, I think what I have is a couple of shows I want you to know about. Don't forget to text me if you would like to be thrown into the hat to win a one-year subscription to Alberta Views. All you got to do is text 780-492-2577, extension 1. No, take that extension off. Let me start again. Text 780-492-2577. And just say, hey, Figgy, I would like to be in on that draw, because there's nothing more I would like than to be properly informed by some wonderful Albertan journalism. So do it while you listen to these important promotions.

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Yeah. Now, the only problem with having such great background jazz is that sometimes I'm very reticent to cut in. But cut in, I must, fine friends. Just to let you know, in the background, Karen Young and Michelle Donato, Contredanse, is the album. Looks like it comes from about 1988. It's really beautiful. Just let me see, Karen on vocals and percussion, and then Michelle Donato on stand-up bass, with the doghouse, whichever you wish, and other musicians, Marshall Meroni, Jacek Koshan, Eval Manigat, Francine Martel, Robert LePage, Helmut Lipsky, and Carl Egan and Bob Olivier. Beautiful. Also beautiful what we heard in the foreground. So let me see. I believe that was all pretty new wax. We started off with a cut from Snotty Nose Res Kids off Red Future. We

live your life and enjoy. Following the Snotty Nose Res Kids and their beautiful tune, Let Your Hair Down, we heard from Ghost Keeper. Sippe Up Joy is the title of their CD, and Sleep Dream, the cut that we listened to. We followed that with another old favorite. Well, he's not really very old, but he's been a favorite of the show for a long time, Jeremy Dutcher. His most recent CD, Moto Wolonwak, is incredible. It has a little bit more English on it than his first one, Lintawakanawa. I can't remember the first word of that title. But Jeremy Dutcher, what an incredible artist. He gave us the tune titled Rise in Beauty. And we topped it all off with a cut from Christy Lane Sinclair. Super Blood Wolf Moon is the title of the CD. And we heard a tune titled Break. And now, just to let you know that you can stay informed in other ways and find out information about what's going on down here at the station, even if you can't listen to us at this very moment, you know you can follow CJSR on Instagram, at Friends of CJSR, on LinkedIn, /CJSRFM, or on Blue Sky, at cjsrfm.bsky.social. Well, there you go. There you will find the article on the Treaty 6 Confederacy, and you'll find out about the little treasure being popped into the treasure chest. And you'll also be reminded that you can text me to win a 1-year subscription to Alberta Views. It's super easy. Whichever way you want to do it, you can be in touch with us. All right, beautiful friends, what I have next, coming up next is, let me see, we're going to start with a jazz cut. Oh, yes, this is incredible. We're going to start with a cut.

0: and then two saxophones, an alto and a tenor. Now, on the CD, they are Kaolin Power and Camille Thurman. And let me see, when we went to see her, it was Kirk McDonald and I want to say Pat Barbara, but I don't think it was him. I'll have to double check. Anyway, absolutely tremendous. And so we're going to take a cut off Valérie's CD, and then we're going to hear a little bit of world music from Daughters of Donbass, Songs of Stolen Children. And we're going to top this set all off with, this is a find. I walked into the station, and this CD was sitting there, kind of talking to me. And it features the Charlie Austin Trio. You can't get much more Canadian than that. Fine friends, as always, I want you to know about these incredible radio programs that you can listen to right here on your favorite radical radio station.
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Hi, I'm Sheila Rogers. I work at CBC Radio. Long time ago, when dinosaurs shook the ground, I worked at, for nothing, CFRC, the Queen's University radio station. That's where I got my start. CFRC, like CJSR, is in the basement of a building on the campus. CFRC, like CJSR, had huge outreach into the community. It also trained young students to be communicators when they grew up. And it also gave me, I think, a sense of reaching out, knowing that sitting in front of a microphone and playing music you might like or might not like isn't what radio is all about. It's all about bringing people together. It's all about connecting people. And CJSR is the connective tissue of Edmonton.

Wow, amazing. Well, we've heard some incredible music since last I talked to you, and I am going to try to stay on track here. Let me see. Who did we hear? We started off with a cut of jazz, thanks to Valerie Lacombe. This is a CD that I picked up in Toronto, a great Canadian drummer who has written songs for a bass drum and two saxophones. No guitars. Yes. So from State of Garden and Shadow, we heard Later for That. Then we heard a bit of world music, thanks to the Daughters of Donbass and their CD titled Songs of Stolen Children. And from there, we took a lovely tune titled Remember, I Believe in You. I love that. We topped that portion of the set up with a beautiful local artist from the Charlie Austin Trio, featuring Renee Wurst on bass, Mike Gillespie on drums, and Charlie Austin himself on piano. We heard a tune by Bill Evans, Funkalero. Just loving the Canadian music all to blazes this morning. I mean, we always do here on Putter and Diva Dangle. Following our lovely little jazz/world set, we had a bit of pop and country. First with Beached Out off their Average Weekends CD, we heard 1,000 Trees. Then we had a little country set from Veranda's self-titled CD. And from there we heard Cage Dorée. I believe that's Golden Cage, isn't it? Anyway, if that is a picture of the Golden Cage in the background, I wouldn't mind being there. Lovely little table with musical instruments and a wood pot belly stove. Looks good too.

0: me. And we topped that set off with a cut from Troy Kokel, Sizzling Hot. I think this just dropped a couple of weeks ago, a single titled The Wolves That I Feed. You know, always thanks to the incredible artists that fill our airwaves day in and day out down here at CJSR. Before we go into our final set, which is a lot of different stuff, hopefully, we're going to hear from... I've got 10 minutes and 40 minutes of music. I must be listening to Smilin' Jay a bit too much. Couple of things. Don't forget, text if you wish to earn yourself a beautiful one-year subscription to Alberta Views. Swing by the station and check out the treasure chest, and on there you will find a fabulous little book, Moon of the Crusted Snow, a novel by Wobgeshig Rice. This is a beautiful, what do you call it, dystopic little novel. Loved it. Before I go, I really want to talk about this, and I've been trying to get myself to remember this for the last 2 or 3 weeks. Now, I don't know if you're a baker or maybe you're a consumer of food, but I discovered this because I do bake. And so because I bake, I measure things. And one of the things I was measuring the other day, I was making a cake and it required a lemon pie filling. So I had a can of 540 mils of lemon pie filling and I only needed 500 mils. So I measured it out, and lo and behold, once I measured out my 500 mils, there was nothing left in the tin. Which says to me, I bought 500 mils for the price of 540 mils. Now that may not seem like a lot. You know, I just feel like if you bought a dozen eggs and you opened the carton and there were only 10, you'd be a bit miffed. And so am I. And I want to know what other prepackaged consumables am I purchasing that state one size and or weight and are indeed smaller or lighter. So as a consumer, just from one consumer to another, beware. And I think all of us had better start checking our labels a little closer. Don't forget to check out the blog. It'll be posted later today, listing all the beautiful music that we shared together. Also, please keep yourself healthy, physically, emotionally, spiritually, and intellectually. And speaking of intellectually, Figgy, just remember, the blog, yes, you can find it by going to cjsr.com. You click on Schedule, Tuesday, put her in deep for dangle, and select the little world icon off to the right-hand side. I gotta go, let you know about these shows, and play some more beautiful music. Have a great week, ex-Samaga.
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1: 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Goes great with kraut. 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

0: Hey, what's up? Talking Pigeon here. 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At my lake! 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
2: In the space of 5 Ford F-150s, you could fit 12 bikes.
3: That's CJSR's bike traffic reporter.
2: Hello, my name is Carly Coleman.
3: You can hear her reports every Tuesday on the morning show, The Toast Marketing Board. Throughout June, Carly is busting myths. Myth number 2, bike lanes should have traffic jams.
2: So when you think of like congestion on highways or downtown streets, if you were to remove the equivalency of one driver per

0: vehicle and sub out 12 cyclists for that Ford F-150, you would have the congestion people are hoping to see.
1: Just five trucks equals 60 bikes, 6-0. This begs the question, how many bikes would bike lane critics be satisfied with? Is the indication of success traffic congestion, whether it's cars or trucks or bikes?
2: Area clear.
1: The reason for the current expansion of the Yellowhead Freeway is to address just that, congestion. Funding for the project was announced in December 2016. The federal, Alberta, and city governments all joined together to fund the more than $1 billion project. The City of Edmonton website says it's meant to improve the Yellowhead Trail to better accommodate current and future traffic. Unfortunately, economics says not so fast. By creating more supply, it creates more demand. There's a name for that. It's induced demand. Like when blueberries are in season. There are heaps of blueberries in shops, and prices are competitive. This motivates people to buy, buy, buy. But outside of blueberry season, supply is harder to come by, and prices are higher. And then fewer people can afford to buy blueberries, and sales go down. This doesn't just apply to produce. It also applies to transportation. Upping the width of a road doesn't solve traffic congestion. When there are more lanes for cars, more cars show up. Within months of opening more car lanes, the road is full again. What actually addresses traffic jams? Giving people options. So, induced demand could be used to our advantage. If there's more public transit, the more bus and LRT users there will be. The more active transportation infrastructure, including lanes, the more bikes and scooters there will be. When talking about infrastructure, it's not just bike lanes.
0: You know, there's a lot of infrastructure and social agency that has to come with putting a bike lane in.
1: We're talking about showers and change rooms at work, secure lockups.
0: You know, in the 1920s, we made a decision as a society that we were going to pursue car ownership as the main transport. And I mean, you can argue weather doesn't allow people to ride and timing doesn't allow people to ride. And that is another myth. You can actually structure your life. So all of those things are taken into consideration. Start early, ride slower, have end of trip facilities. Like there's a solution to all of these issues that people raise is like why they don't bike.
1: Bike lanes shouldn't be held to an unrealistic standard. Seeing bike congestion shouldn't be the goal. Just like the goal of roadways isn't traffic jams.

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That was Greg Mendez with the track I Want to Feel Pretty from his album Beautyland from Philadelphia. The album's released on Dead Oceans. That song was actually sent to the radio station quite a while ago, and I really liked it. I like the instrumentation and vocal melody in it. And I wanted to love the album when I heard it all, but I don't. Doesn't mean you won't, though. Understated album, and I guess it was reviewed well. Check it out. You're listening to CJSR. This is the start of Catalog Jam. Every Tuesday at noon, I go through, I'm the music librarian, Dewey Decibel, and I take you through some of the additions to the CJSR library this week. Of course, Greg Mendez, his new album's there. And we're going to go over to one of my favorites from this week. It's a collaboration between the Mexican Institute of Sound and Meridian Brothers. It's a real fun one. Playful music, rooted in Mexican tropical music of the 70s and 80s. I like the sounds. There's lots of like synths, like plinky dinky synths, and the melodies. I call them naive melodies. The album's called Ruido Tovar. And actually, Beck appears on a couple of the tracks, and he suits the music, really. So it's like cumbia music. You can look that up. It's kind of a kind of music from the region. Says that the album explores and expands upon the giant leap in sound that occurred when Mexican musicians shifted from traditional instruments to synthesizers. Like I said, there's synths on this one. We're going to hear the track El Campeon. It's a fun one. Then a nice ambient track from Toronto ambient artist Buildings and Food, and ending off with a new one from

Edmonton's premier indie festival returns. The fifth annual Purple City is taking over downtown September 11th through 13th, featuring over 100 bands across 8 stages, including headliners, garage rock queen Shannon Shaw from Shannon and the Clams. Netherlands-based post-punk's Iguana Death Cult. Dark synth-pop starlet Desire. Iconic Canadian multidisciplinary artist Sookyin Lee. New York City death rockers Bambara. Feminist hardcore from Baltimore, War on Women.

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That was Feeble Little Horse with the track Rewind from their album Bit Not out of Pittsburgh. I like this album. I feel like they're trying to be cool and interesting with their song structure and the production. And they're going to be playing at Sled Island down in Calgary next week. If you're down there, check them out. Before that was Buildings and Food from Toronto. It's Jen Wilson Ambient Project titled Utori, the album. I heard the track Bus Stop. It says that album was inspired by her Japanese-Canadian ancestry and made in the spirit of Japan's 20th century Kankyo Ongaku environmental music movement, which is just kind of ambient and new age style, 80s, 90s. And opened that set with El Campeón from Ryudo Tovar by Mexican Institute of Sound and Meridian Brothers collaboration. The Mexican Institute of Sound is just an artist, I believe. Anyways, you're listening to Catalog Jam here on CJSR, going through some of the new adds to the CJSR library. We got Little Barry from UK up next. They got an album called Gravity Freeze. We're going to hear the title track. It's nice, funky, psychedelic songs, killer guitar, classic sound. There's good guitar in all the songs, but we're going to hear this one. They've been around for a couple decades. This is their sixth album. It says their first since their drummer unexpectedly died of a heart attack in 2017. Very, very unfortunate. And then we're going to hear something from an NYC rapper, a new rapper, and then Kurt Vile's new release. Here on CJSR, this is Gravity Freeze.

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2012, but it felt like 2014. And I know

Kurt Vile, the track 99 BPM from the new album Philadelphia Has Been Good to Me. Nice, comfortable rock music for a lazy day. He's got like something about numbers on this album. 99 BPM, 99th song, Zoom 97. I think there might be more in there. But I guess that's how you make as much music as he is. You just put the ideas in there. Anyways, Kurt Vile, I like his voice. Good guitar. And a friend who was visiting in town, I think, was talking to me. He was getting into Kurt Vile lately. It might have been another guy. Anyways, before that was a Hangman by Lord Sko and Static Selecta, a young rising rapper and a legendary producer. Nice boom bop. And the press release says it's got a fresh new school edge. I'm not really immersed enough to corroborate, but I do like it. And open that set with Gravity Freeze from Little Barry out of the UK for their album, also titled Gravity Freeze. I quite like that one, a lot of good guitar on it. You're listening to Catalog Jam every Tuesday, noon to 1. I'm your host, Dewey Decibel. I'm the music librarian here at CJSR, and I add new albums that get submitted to the station to the library, and then I play some of the songs from them on this show. That's what we're doing now. If you want to submit your music, you can send digital files to music@cjsr.com. You can mail in a CD, you can drop off vinyl, you can even do a cassette, but if you drop a cassette, come on, include a download code. What are you thinking? We do have a cassette player, though, so, yeah. The next set, we're going to hear from By Parula from Montreal, trio of immigrants Loic, Sebastian, and Sergio. Said they all came from different countries, and they found each other in Montreal and formed this band, By Parula. Maybe you're supposed to say, is it like Paula? I don't know. Anyways, they have an album, Something Out of Nothing. Released on Secret City Records. And they say it's divided into two parts for the listener's experience. Songs to listen to in a standing position and songs to listen to in a sitting position. I actually don't know which track this one is, but it's a cool rock song, so maybe standing. We're going to hear Kiss Burn, and then some more rock from Toronto after that from The Satisfactory, and then something new from Denmark's Ice Age. Here's Kiss Burn.

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Ice Age, the new track, Mother of Pearl, from their album For Love of Grace and the Hereafter. They're from Denmark. The album's out on Mexican Summer. Gnarly guitar, sparkling songs. Apparently about passion or romantic love. And they got good jawlines, so, you know, take a chance at the show. This is their sixth album. People just keep making music. Before that was The Satisfactory, from their self-titled album. Why the Joneses Cut Their Yellow Roses, out of Toronto. Oh, I think Toronto. No, Montreal. Modern, dreamy indie rock, but noticeably inspired by the big 60s, 70s artists. You know the ones. Good voice. I like the voice in that one. Actually, Ice Age, he had a good voice, too. And then opened the set with Bi Parla from their album Something Out of Nothing. We heard the track Kiss Burn. You're listening to the Catalog Jam here on CJSR. A few more songs. We got something from Of Montreal up next. Prolific artist. I love Of Montreal. It's really like Kevin Barnes's project throughout, you know, always plays with the band. I really only started listening to them about like 10 years ago, but basically every album I heard I thought was great. I think he's a fantastic talent, and I like his free spirit. Really does it for me. Even on mid-range albums like this one, his 20th album is called Aethermead. Just got creative songwriting, satisfying production, pleasing melodies, and sort of an uncomfortably entertaining energy. It's sort of a breakup album, I guess. Well, he's like 50 or something now, but I doubt he's going to stop. I wonder what his music will be like in like another 10 years. This track, it's a pretty honest song, and there's lots of F-bombs in it, so watch out for that. Then we're going to hear something from Slippers and then Chapter after that. So this track we're going to hear is called When from Of Montreal here on CJSR.

A real quick little bit of smooth, tranquil rock from Minnesota was Vansire. We heard the track North American Scene, that their album's called Taking Solace. And before that was Chapter, spelled C-H-A-E-P-T-E-R. I was going to make a crack about it, but it's actually just based off the guy's name. Damn. The album's called Dragon of Shame. We heard the track Spook the Market. Nice angular art rock, proudly DIY and anti-Spotify. I am too now, but just because of the volume normalization and what it does to the sound. Look it up. Havoc for mixing. Before that, we heard from Slippers. Wants for Everyone from their album Slippers 08. Multifaceted guitar pop from Madeline Beebe out of the greasy Los Angeles. References Beatles with Rattle Can and Wax Pencil and Karen Carpenter. If that sounds good, check out that album. And then opened with Of Montreal's new release, Aether Mead, and the track When. This is the end of Catalog Jam here on CJSR. Thank you so much for listening. We got Rio March coming up next with It Takes a Village. We're going to hear something from Kiyoshi Nagata, and he's like

and Karen Carpenter. That sounds good. Check out that album. And then opened with Of Montreal's new release, Aether Mead, and the track When. This is the end of Catalog Jam here on CJSR. Thank you so much for listening. We got Rhea March coming up next with It Takes a Village. We're going to hear something from Kiyoshi Nagata, and he's like a traditional taiko player, which is like Japanese drums, those, you know, traditional Japanese drums, and made an album based around the Japanese-Canadian internment and its impact and various feelings around that. As you can imagine, it's a nice, evocative kind of traditional music. I like it. We're going to hear the track Kogarashi. The album's called Ghosts of the Forest. Thanks so much for listening. See you next Tuesday.

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0: Hello, welcome to It Takes a Village. My name is Rhea March. This is It Takes a Village, as you probably guessed from what I just said. I want to say a big shout out to DJ Decibel, Dewey Decibel. Oh man, what's with my head today? I think my ADHD or my something is kicking in. Excitement, that's what it is, because I've got a great show for you. But Dewey Decibel, always on a Tuesday ahead of my show, not to be missed, because you get to hear from Catalog Jam everything that is new in our record library, and nobody delivers it like Dewey Decibel does. So thank you very much for that, and stay tuned after my show for Two Irish Don't Make a Right with Miss Erin Dunn as a guest today on that show. But right now, if you know anything about my show, then you know that I love to have guests in Studio A, especially people that you may or you may not have heard of. And I get to do that because Miles Wilkinson, my friend and our station engineer, has the same passion that I do about getting the word out there and bringing quality live performances to the airwaves for your enjoyment. Today is no exception to that. I am really excited to introduce you to the music, to the personality of, and to the heart of BC's Pony Gold, who is playing a show tonight at the Aviary, to which I've got a couple of pairs of tickets to give away, and I'll tell you more about that in a little bit. But Pony Gold is going to be performing at the Aviary with the Western Thistles, and the Western Thistles album was produced by our very own Mr. Miles Wilkinson. It rose to the top 20 on the CJSR charts and certainly on Earshot and Campus Radio. It's sublime. It's such a good album. And the Western Thistles will be with me on the School of Song stage this summer at the Edmonton Folk Music Festival. Also joining the lineup tonight at the Aviary is Scenic Route to Alaska's Trevor Mann. He'll be doing a solo performance, as he loves to do sometimes, and so the three of them will be teamed up to bring you an unforgettable evening at the Aviary. You don't want to miss it, and you can get tickets by going to the Aviary website, or probably wherever they've got social media, or you just send me a little text right here at the on-air booth, because I'm going to be doing some draws. I've already got some folks in the draws that have reached out to me on social media. But you want to be at tonight's show with Pony Gold, Trevor Mann, and the Western Thistles, send me a text, 780-492-2577, and you'll be entered in the draw. You can also send me a text and let me know if you've got any questions for our special guest, Pony Gold. And let's go to her right now. Welcome to the show, Pony Gold.
1: Hello. Thank you so much for having me today.
0: What a trippity trip. I love this. I love your album. You are in a great place, coming across Alberta and on this tour. I know tomorrow you'll be playing in Calgary.

0: And for those who also love Kate Stevens' show on CJSR as much as I, or CJSR, CKUA as much as I do, you'll be doing an interview with Kate live at noon. Is that right?
1: That's right.
0: Yeah, yeah. So tune in for that. And tomorrow night, you'll be performing in Calgary at the space formerly known as
1: the Prairie Emporium.
0: The Prairie Emporium. It's got a new name, but it's still the same great vibe. Pony Gold is really doing the Western Canada tour right. And I'm so glad that you had time to stop in to CJSR today. Your new album is insanely good. It is insanely good. And we're going to talk about that and about you and get to know you a whole lot better in as we go through this hour. But right now, let's kick things off with a live performance of one of your songs live in Studio A and let people know why they need to be getting hold of those tickets or calling in or texting me or doing whatever they want to do to see if they can get their name in the draw. What would you sing for us?
1: I'm going to start with a song that I wrote when I left the little town that I grew up in called Smithers, BC.
0: Oh, this is
1: kind of the beginning of my story, discovering my love for playing music and realizing that I had to leave in order to find what I was looking for. So this is called Big in the City. And by the way, I've got my husband and my guitar player, Matt Bromley, here with me. If you hear slide guitar, it's not me playing both guitars at the same time.
0: Ready?

0: Wow, absolutely stunning. That is live, if you can believe it, in Studio A, and it sounds like you're in concert at the Windspear. You will be in concert tonight at the Aviary, and I'm talking about Pony Gold, who is on the High Road Reverie tour across Western Canada, and tonight Edmonton is privileged to be one of those stops, heading off to Calgary tomorrow and into BC, or sorry, into Manitoba after that. But tonight is your chance to get up close and personal with Pony Gold. And what a stunning song. You know, I have been listening on repeat High Road Reverie, the album. And it was produced by let you tell us about the album. Actually, I could talk about it, but why don't you tell us about the album?
1: This album was produced by my good friend Leroy Stagger.
0: Yes, it was. Leroy is just, he's brilliant, and you can tell a Leroy album, I mean, it's so authentic sounding. And this is live off the floor?
1: It is, yeah.
0: Wow. The album, just it just seems to, every single song, it seems to be authentically you as your story unfolds on this album. What kind of work went into planning this, the execution of an album like this?
1: It was a lot of work. I think Leroy and I got together for, gosh, close to almost the whole year collaborating on which songs to choose. And I'd been writing songs for years and years and years, so I had a whole bunch in my back pocket, and then a handful of, you know, kind of recently written ones. So we hummed and hawed for a long time over which collection to choose, and then we kind of made some demos in his studio and put them all together.
0: And the result is just an absolutely stunning album that has received incredible radio support from CBC, from Sirius XM, and ABC Country, including a top 5 placement on National Earshot charts, which is a crowning achievement, top 5, because, of course, Earshot represents campus radio, and campus radio is often how artists like yourself as Pony Gold get known, get some traction. And of course CKUA is giving you airplay as well, and rightfully so. The lineup of musicians on this album is absolutely gobsmacking. When you have a look at who is on here, some of the players from City in Color, you've got John Prine's fiddle player. Can you tell me how that happened? Because I was listening to the album, and I guess it was last week, I was out for a run, and the fiddle, and I was just like, gosh darn it, who is that? Because it's so perfect.

0: polished and so perfectly executed for what you're doing. And then I investigate, is John Prine's fiddle player?
1: I think, yes, she went on tour and played with John Prine. Kendall Carson is who we're talking about. She is an extremely talented fiddle player and just an all-around super lovely person that's really well connected in the Canadian music scene. I think she might be originally from Vancouver or Vancouver Island somewhere.
0: Nice.
1: But, you know, she's good friends with Leroy, and she's good friends with all the guys that played on the record, and so I think she was in town. We recorded this kind of that weird week between Christmas and New Year's, and they were all in town for visiting family, and luckily we were able to get her in for a couple of songs as well.
0: Isn't that great? Wow. When you talked about, you know, the first song that you played, Big in the City, being the starting of your story, can you tell us a little about your story?
1: Absolutely. So I grew up, I was actually born on Vancouver Island, and then I grew up in a really small northern BC town called Smithers. I think it was like less than, I think there's around 8,000 people now, but it was very small when I was growing up. And I lived in a single wide ATCO trailer way out in the country. And, you know, I kind of come from a divorce. My mom sort of remarried when we lived in Smithers. And I had a difficult childhood. I had big emotions, and I often felt really quite lonely and probably a little bit lost in who I was, and that was really hard for me. I didn't really feel super connected to, you know, a lot of something that would anchor me. Mm-hmm. And one day I got grounded a lot as a teenager. I started to, you know, get into some trouble, as many teenagers do.
0: Right.
1: As you do in a small town.
0: As you do.
1: But back in the day, you know, when I was a teenager, there was, you know, we didn't have computers. We didn't really have the internet. Well, we didn't have the internet. We didn't really have TV. We didn't have smartphones. So we had access to this wonderful thing called boredom, mm-hmm. and using our imagination. And one day I decided to pull my mom's old guitar out from under her bed. And I decided to open it up. And inside I found some chord sheets and taught myself to play guitar that day. By the end of the day, my parents got home from work and I was playing a Beatles song.

0: and it was just this obsession that I developed, and then later on I started writing my own songs.
1: How old were you, would you say, when that happened?
0: I think I was probably about 14 or 15, something around there, yeah.
1: And do you think that discovering that guitar under your mom's bed helped to keep you out of juvenile detention?
0: I think that it gave me a sense of purpose.
1: Right.
0: So yes, definitely.
1: Yeah. Wow. Wow, that's beautiful.
0: Yeah.
1: Do you still play that guitar today? Is that guitar still around?
0: It's at my mom's house back in Smithers, yeah.
1: And is your mom a big fan of what you're doing? Was she really encouraging?
0: She was super encouraging. She brought me all kinds of places, coffee houses, and introduced me to people. And she really was, kind of, the backbone of really trying to get me started on stuff.
1: Yeah, of course. And I'm curious, because if the guitar was under your mom's bed, had you ever heard her play it?
0: I remember hearing her playing and seeing her play, like, maybe once. I remember when we were really little, she did do a couple of guitar lessons, but I don't think it really stuck.
1: Yeah. Thank goodness she kept the guitar.
0: Yeah, hey.
1: Right?
0: Yeah.
1: Oh, man.
0: Yeah, absolutely.
1: Pony Gold is our guest. If you just joined us, welcome to the program. My name is Rhea March. This is It Takes a Village. And we have the great pleasure of having Pony Gold and her husband, Matt Bromley, who is playing that ethereal slide guitar in Studio A, on the show live today. They will be in concert tonight at the Aviary.

0: 780-492-2577, and you also will be in that draw. Pony Gold, would you play another song for us?
1: Definitely.
0: What would this be?
1: We're going to play a song called Stuck in Blue. And this is probably one of my favorite songs on the record. It just kind of was this song that we weren't really sure the direction it was going to go in. But once we got into the studio and we started playing with the band and we had Kendall come in and play some fiddle, it just kind of formed this really beautiful thing that I'm really proud of. And this song kind of highlights a little bit of, you know, my personal struggle with mental health. And I know that I'm not alone in that. So I just want to kind of to reach out to people and say that if you struggle with mental health, you're not alone. And I'm always here to chat with. This is called Stuck in Blue.

0: Pony Gold is live in Studio A, and we are so excited to have you here. Tell us about the name Pony Gold.
1: Pony Gold. So I had been performing as myself for many, many years, you know, since I was, I think I started playing live when I was around 16 or so. Mm-hmm. And I think it was like 2018 or 2019. I just kind of had this feeling that I wanted to sort of present myself as something separate than just my name. I was really sort of into some other singer-songwriters like Waxahachie and Hooray for the Riff Raff, and how they kind of had this persona that was separate from them. And

0: So that kind of inspired me to rename the project as Pony Gold. And I came to this name in a in an unorthodox way. I think I was like, you know, this was back when I was still drinking. I think I was drinking wine during the day and just writing down some words that I felt compelled to write that meant something to me, that evoked a bit of some love and some warm emotion. And I really liked the word pony because of my history with horses, and gold because of a lot of different reasons that I won't name. They're personal to me. Mm-hmm. And when I wrote them down together, it just looked, it looked like how I wanted it to look, and it just felt like it was the right fit for me.
1: I think it's brilliant.
0: Thank you.
1: Yeah, I really do. I love the name, and I you know, without knowing the history behind the gold, I think it suits you. You know, did you have a horse growing up?
0: I did.
1: Yeah,
0: I had lots of horses.
1: Yes. Yeah, because you have a song about a horse, and I've seen photos of you with a horse, and yeah, do you still have horses?
0: I don't personally. My mom rides horses. She rides competitively. She travels all around and she does reining competitions. So when I go visit her up in Smithers, then we spend lots of time riding the horses and out with the horses.
1: But, oh, beautiful.
0: Yeah. Whoa,
1: that's fantastic. What about you, Matt? Matt Bromley is in there. This is Pony Gold's husband playing that sweet, sweet, ethereal slide guitar. Are you a horseback rider?
2: Not super well, but when we're up north, I'll go out for a trail ride when I can.
1: Nice, nice. And we were talking ahead of the show. I was asking, you know, how long you've been together, when you've met, and it's kind of a sweet story. Would you mind recounting that story?
0: Absolutely. So I was working at a little cafe in a part of Victoria called Fernwood. And Matt lived in Fernwood as well, and he would always come into this cafe, and I thought he was so handsome, and he would come in wearing this.
1: He is handsome, folks,
0: he's
1: by the way.
0: Very handsome.
1: Yes, and if you want to find out how handsome, you have to come to tonight's show.
0: Exactly. There we go. That better work, Matt. So Matt would come into the cafe, and he would wear this suit and order a coffee from me, and you know, that happened a few times over a few weeks. And then one night it was a mutual friend's birthday party, and this friend was also a musician. And I show up to this party, and Matt's there, and he's playing slide guitar. And I

0: the rest is history, really. I asked Matt if he would play on a song that I was recording, and I think we went out for one date. Matt asked me if I wanted to come back to his place and listen to records.
1: Oh, nice. Smooth. Smooth, Matt.
0: The rest is history. And that was 12 years ago or so.
1: Beautiful. It was meant to be, obviously. Yeah. And, you know, another thing that I just want to touch on as well is before you played the last song, Stuck in Blue, you talked a little about your journey with mental health and addiction. And I think that mental health and addiction are so prevalent in today's society, you know, whether it's an addiction to a smartphone or an addiction to alcohol or drugs. I think it's really important for people to know that they are not alone in that struggle. And you're very open about that. And I want to thank you so much for that.
0: Yeah, absolutely. I don't know, being open about it has just brought me the kind of connection that I think I was really looking for. Mm-hmm. And I'm so happy to have, you know, been able to collect a big community of like-minded people, and lots of musicians that I play with are sober, and I tend to just randomly meet sober people all the time from being open about it, and it's really the most wonderful thing that you know, that is happening to me.
1: Yeah. It's beautiful. And I think people are drawn to you just to do with your heart and the words that you weave, the stories that you weave into songs, and to be able to use a stage as a platform to let others know they're not alone is just it's one of the most beautiful things we can do, because people need to know they're not alone in this, mm-hmm. and that there's hope.
0: Mm-hmm.
1: Yeah. Yeah, this is, you're not condemned for life. There is hope, mm-hmm. there is recovery, and there's various ways to get there.
0: Mm-hmm.
1: Yeah, so thank you for that.
0: Mm-hmm, yeah.
1: Okay, let's have another song from you.
0: Great. Okay, so a little bit of another sort of story about my background and how I got into songwriting. As I said before, my parents had divorced when I was quite young, and I grew up in Smithers with my mom and my stepdad. And I did get the chance to visit my biological father a lot growing up, and he actually was a musician and played guitar in some bands, and he really introduced me to a lot of a different kind of music. My mom and my stepdad kind of listened to a lot of classic country and kind of like Blue Rodeo, more Americana stuff.
1: Mm-hmm.
0: And my biological dad listened to a lot of like Motown and the Beatles.
1: Oh, wow.
0: And when I was 16, he unfortunately made some poor choices and wound up going to prison in the United States.
1: Oh, no.
0: For quite a while. And it was very hard on me, you know, losing contact with him,
1: mm-hmm.
0: and also the siblings that I had from his other marriage. And over the course of his incarceration, he would send me all these letters, like tons and tons of letters. I have this shoebox full of letters that say inmate mail, and I opened a few of them, but I hadn't actually read them until about 2 years ago. My younger brother came to visit me, and we went through them together, and this inspired this song that I'm going to play. So this is called From a Jail in Washington.

0: The Arbor by award-winning filmmaker Haley Morin is screening at the Art Gallery of Alberta Thursday, June 11th at 6 p.m. But it's not just a film screening. It's an evening filled with community and rich wisdom from First Nations communities. There will be live performances from the cast, behind-the-scenes commentary from Morin, and a community gathering for guests to connect. Tickets are $15, so be there on June 11th from 6 to 8 p.m.
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4: And we are back. Just ahead of the break, we heard an intimate and personally wrenching, heart-wrenching song from our special guest, Pony Gold, and the song From a Jail in Washington. Thank you for sharing that with us. Man, oh man, you have had quite the life.
5: I have lived a lot of life.
4: Yeah. Have you ever, thought about, do you have a podcast or a blog? Have you ever thought about even writing a book?
5: I have thought about writing a book. Yeah, I've definitely thought about writing a book. I'm sure there's a lot of material that could go into a book that we'll probably do a memoir somewhere down the road.
4: Yeah, I hope so. It's amazing that you have come out to. I mean, I guess that's the purpose of life, though, right? I mean, it's not easy, no matter who you are. Even though some people's lives seem pretty easy, but underneath it all, there's the hidden lives of us all, and you as a songwriter have had the, courage to take those experiences and actually put them into song and share them with people. Although I will say that I've always felt, and I wonder if you feel this too, no matter how deeply personal the song, once we sing it or release it, it becomes the song of every ear or every heart that hears it. It's their song now, and we've been the conduit.
5: Mm-hmm. I definitely agree with that, and I think that that's why music is so amazing, is because, as songwriters, we can write a song about our own life, but then our listener hears it and it's not about our lives anymore, it's about their lives, and somehow that brings us together and connects us and heals us and saves us and makes us feel seen and heard and like we're not alone, and that's just so amazing.
4: Yeah, it really is. I think that's one of the magic pieces of art, and but again, it takes that, it is a pretty brave step to put pen to paper about personal experience and then take it out there and sing your songs to folks. And so thank you for doing that. And thank you for booking this tour, being in Edmonton today, where you're going to be at the Aviary tonight with special guests, the Western Thistles, and Trevor Mann of the band Scenicry to Alaska is doing a little solo set as well. And then you will take the stage. Is it yourself and Matt who are going to be taking stage tonight? Do you have any other band members with you?
5: We are performing as a duo tonight.
4: Yeah.
5: And I'm really excited to do this tour as a duo. We're kind of bringing the songs in an intimate setup and giving people a chance to hear them kind of, almost like how they were written. It's just kind of me and my guitar and then inviting Madden to accompany me. So
4: yeah, I love that. It's going to be a really special evening tonight, folks, at the Aviary. You can get tickets by going to the Aviary's website. You can also go to Pony Gold and find tickets there, and that's ponygoldmusic.com at the Aviary. It's going to be an unforgettable night, and what a great way to spend a Tuesday evening than to be serenaded by the Western Thistles, Trevor Mann, and our special guest, Pony Gold. What would you sing for us next?
5: I would love to sing a song that I wrote about the last horse that I owned. We were talking about horses earlier.
4: Yes.
5: And yeah, so this is a really special song to me. I actually wrote this while I was driving home in the car. Matt was sleeping next to me in the passenger seat. And I was driving, and we had just been up in Smithers and spent a lot of time with my mom and the horses. And my mom said this thing to me where we were riding, and she just looked at me. She's like, "I love my little horse." And it was just so sweet. And I just, that stuck in my head. And so when I was driving home, I was thinking about, you know, things deeply as I do. And this song just popped into my head. So this is kind of written about my experience with horses, my mom's experience with horses, and the last horse that I owned, Whisper, who tragically had to be put down after an accident. And it was a really hard learning lesson in life that nothing lasts forever except for love.
4: Mm-hmm.
5: And grief is very difficult, and animals are extremely special to us and can teach us a lot about life, trust and companionship, and how to say goodbye.
4: And this song is on your album.
5: It is, yeah.
4: High Road to Reverie,
5: yeah.
4: Which will be available tonight at the Aviary, and also is available at Bandcamp and all kinds of other streaming places. Please do find, follow, and get this album. It is sensational. This is Pony Gold, live in Studio A.

0: Pony Gold is live in Studio A, and this edition of It Takes a Village will be up on SoundCloud later today. You can find it there under my name, Rhea March, and I'm just so happy to have Pony Gold in the studio today ahead of a show at the Aviary, and we are giving away three sets of tickets. I've had several people get in touch who would like to be in this draw. I will be in touch with you after my show and let you know if you are the one of the lucky ones who gets drawn out of the hat. And if you would like to enter your name, please do send me a message. You can get a hold of me, send me a DM on Instagram or Facebook at Rhea March or It Takes a Village. You can go and send me a text right here to the on-air booth at CJSR, which is 780-492-2577. And if you don't get to do that, well, just show up at the Aviary and get yourself a ticket and support Pony Gold on her tour of Western Canada to promote High Road Reverie, and it is a staggeringly good album. Well, I guess that's kind of a play on words because it was produced by our friend Leroy Stagger. Pony Gold weaves these stories of addiction and small town experiences and resilience in a way that is so authentically true to who you are. I mean, it just cuts straight through to the heart, but it is so relatable. And I love your sound. I love what you're doing. And I'm so glad that you, at a young age, discovered that guitar, because it seems to me this is exactly what you're meant to be doing.
1: Thank you.
0: Yeah, well, no, thank you. Speaking a little more about the album, which was recorded live off the floor at Hipposonic Studios in Vancouver. So Leroy did not spare the talent when he brought in some players here. You've got players from City in Color, John Prine's fiddle player, Deep Dark Woods. I mean, it's incredible, really, to have had that lineup. But together, it's just a perfect blend on the album. Nothing is overkill. It's all just that cushion of, I don't know, authenticity that underlays it all. You know, it's a pleasure to listen to. So, folks, whether you can make it tonight or not, make sure that you find, follow, and I would say purchase the album on Bandcamp. That's my favorite way of getting music. But there's the other streaming platforms as well. And getting out and supporting these artists when they're on tour, I mean, that's pretty much how artists are able to build a bit of a living these days. You know, the streaming services do not do it. And, if you're lucky enough to get placements, that's great. But really, it's when you get a chance to be up close and personal with a performer like you're going to get to do tonight at the Aviary or tomorrow night in Calgary. It makes all the difference. It's that tying of hearts together in an intimate setting that you're going to experience tonight that makes it so worthwhile. And then you get to go home with some Pony Gold merch, which you have with you, yeah?
1: I do.
0: What have you got?
1: We have all kinds of goodies. We've got two kinds of t-shirts.
0: Nice.
1: Two colors. We've got some iron-on patches, some iron-on embroidery patches. We've got pins, and we've got records, and we've got CDs.
0: Nice. Yeah. Nice. And that truly is, I mean, do you find, is that how you're, you know, kind of count on being able to make a living these days, is touring?
1: Absolutely, yeah. Touring, selling merch, I mean, yeah, like, you know, streaming services have really changed the game.
0: Yeah.
1: It's so hard to make a living as an artist nowadays, so lots of us have separate jobs, which, you know, is... it makes it hard for us to really focus on our craft. It takes time away from doing all of the songwriting and doing all the business end of things. But I would say, yeah, merch sales, record sales, buying tickets.
0: Mm-hmm.
1: And then if you're not able to do any of that, streaming is free, and telling someone else about me is free and something that I really, really like. I think friends don't let friends miss out on music that they like.
0: So. Exactly, exactly. And you can also go to Pony Gold's website, ponygoldmusic.com, and sign up for the newsletter that you put out so that you're always in the know of what's happening, and it gives Pony Gold a chance to reach out to you directly when there's something that you do need to know about. So yeah, by all means, do that. Get out to the aviary tonight. We're going to have another song from you, Pony Gold. What would you play for us?
1: I'm going to play you a song called Montreal.
0: Oh, I love this.
1: Yeah.
0: First track on the album.
1: This is a song that I actually wrote probably about 13 or 14 years ago. It's something that I love how it turned out on the album, and people seem to really like it.

0: That's live in Studio A. Pony Gold has been our special guest with Matt Bromley on slide guitar. Pony Gold will be in concert tonight at the Aviary with the incredible Western Thistles, performing an opening set, and Scenic Route to Alaska's Trevor Mann will also be performing an acoustic set. So looking really forward to that. Find out more at the Aviary, wherever you get Aviary news. And also, you can go to ponygoldmusic.com to get your tickets, and I will be in touch with those who are going to be winning some tickets to go to the show tonight after I make the draw after the show. Stay tuned, everybody, because Two Irish, Don't Make a Right are coming up next, and Erin Dunn is a special guest on the show ahead of her concert this Friday night at Rooster Kitchen to release her brand new single. So stay tuned for that, and I want to thank you again so much, Pony Gold and Matt Bromley, for taking time to come in today. Thank you, Miles Wilkinson, for your engineering this episode. I wish you only the best, you two. I wish you the very best, and I'm looking so forward to your show tonight.
1: Thank you so much for having us and for bringing us in and chatting.
0: It's an absolute pleasure. Would you sing us out of this hour?
1: We absolutely will.
0: What would you sing?
1: We would like to do a song called Wait For Me. This is a song that came to me in the middle of the night. Sometimes songwriting is like channeling for me, and Matt knows very well that he needs to take over whatever task I'm doing, which is usually cooking dinner. So this is one of those songs that just kind of came to me in the middle of the night.

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0: Don't touch that dial.
5: You better not touch that dial. This is Two Irish Don't Make It Right, and we're delighted to be back. I say we, I don't mean the other we. Liz is away in a hack, but of course I had to go pull in another guest host from somewhere. And who do I find but our own local talent, Miss Erin Dunn. Erin, how are you?
6: I'm doing good. Thanks for having me.
5: Every time I see you, there's always a smile on your face, which is great to see. And that's what you need out of life, is an old smile, isn't that right?
6: That's true.
5: We have a whole host of things to talk about. We're going to play some music in between. We're going to hear music from Ken Stead, Barry Westerlund, Susan Isaac. But before we get into all that, let's start with you. Let's go back to the very beginning, as that's a very good place to start. Music, you've been doing it a long time. Is that fair to say?
6: Yeah, I grew up singing a lot in church. I did musicals, choirs, and just community performances, and studied at Red Deer College, got a music diploma in that. And
5: oh, right. Yeah. Yes, you're edumacated in music.
6: Yep, a little bit.
5: Okay, well, we won't hold that against you, because that is a good thing. Do you apply the theory, or have you been looking at other ways to learn and consume music production and how you approach writing a song?
6: Yeah, I wasn't a very good student. I do use my theory background sometimes. I try to think about it, but I play by ear a lot and
5: really
6: use that mostly. Yeah.
5: And what got you into music, if you don't mind me asking, other than the education, but what was the inspiration there?
6: The story goes, I was at my mom's friend's house, and I went to the piano and was picking out melodies, and she was a musician and really encouraged my mom to put me in piano lessons, and so I started doing that, and I don't know, I was around 7 or 8, probably.
5: Okay. So 7 or 8, you were tinkering around with melody at that age.
6: Yeah.
5: Okay. And when did you start penning for the first time?
6: I started writing when I was around 13.
5: 13 years of age?
6: Yeah.
5: Okay.
6: And nothing was that good, but I do have it documented.
5: Well, fair play. I mean, when you say documented, have you got recordings? Do you look back at old jotter notes that you've had?
6: I have an old notebook, yeah. Okay. And I can, when I look at it, I can remember some of the, and I have the chords, but no, I don't have too many older recordings of the songs I wrote back then. Yeah.
5: But have they morphed in any way? Like from then to now?
6: Oh, yeah. My songs have come a long way, I think, from then.
5: Well, I'm sure as a songwriter, you're always improving. But I'm interested to know, have you carved a verse from the old song and brought it in and
6: There is one song that I wrote like 15 years ago that I tweaked a bit and started doing with the band this year.
5: Okay.
6: Yeah.
5: We're talking about the Jays.
6: Yes.
5: And we'll get to them in a little bit. But when I came to know you, you were at the Frank's open mic. Every Tuesday, Frank's Community Pub does a fantastic open mic.
6: Yes.
5: Hosted by Paul Jensen from Prairie Song Alliance. And they're doing a fantastic job there. I was lucky enough to guest host it on St. Patrick's Day,
6: mm-hmm.
5: which was, I would like to say, it was a little bit different, I suppose, is the one word or the one phrase I would say. But it was fantastic to see people dancing, singing, and carrying on. You came up and did a little song called Greedy Ladder.
6: I did, yes.
5: That's right, because you had to text me in that day. We played it week after. It's Greedy Ladder. It's not just the original song. Okay. But can we talk, because I think it's probably best place to play a bit of that.
6: Yeah, sure.
5: Can we talk a bit about Greedy Ladder and what that is all about?
6: Oh, yeah, sure. Well, it kind of comes from that question, what does it profit you if you gain the whole world and lose your soul? I was thinking about the wide gap in wealth in our society. And yeah, just wrote it kind of inspired by that.
5: The wide gap in wealth. Okay, can I probe a little bit? Because that's an astonishing statement for like. Was that when did you write that song?
6: Like a few months. Like I wrote it probably a month before I performed it then.
5: Really?
6: So February maybe.
5: Okay, and what was the main instigator? I know what it's about, but
6: there's some people that are really rich and some people that are really poor, and
5: it was just enough to inspire you to pen this.
6: Yeah.
5: I'm excited. So I've already heard it, and it was one of the songs that I fell in love with. There was many songs that I fell in love with that day. This is definitely one of them. And I think we'll go straight. You can actually hear the live atmosphere. Listen to that. Isn't that beautiful?

0: That is Erin Dunn, Greedy Ladder on CJSR 88.5, live from Frank's. That was a live recording, because that hasn't been recorded yet, has it?
1: No, I am only releasing my first single this Friday, so I'm just starting to release music now.
0: Well, that's exciting. We're going to pause for a second, because you have Pony Gold, I should say. Teresa, is that right? Is that, have you got any Irish connection there, I must ask?
2: It's Ukrainian and German.
0: Very good.
2: Is my history, my heritage.
0: Well, we have to give you a little shout out because we're looking forward to your show tonight at the Aviary. Yes. Doors open at 7:30.
2: Yes.
0: And we can check you and the wonderful Matt.
2: Matt, my wonderful husband.
0: Matt, that was some sly guitar. That was some slick sly guitar, I have to say. I had to get you guys in, just do a little cameo, okay? But we will talk soon. And if you don't have tickets yet, get them because I think they're nearly sold out. Is that right? Okay, she's saying yes. No, they're not. They are. They will be, though. I like your style. Okay.
2: Yes,
0: folks,
2: here.
0: Thank you for dropping in. We will see you at the Aviary.
2: Thank you.
0: Take care. So we had to do that little drop in. We'll actually play a little bit of Pony Gold a little later in the show. But we're back with Erin Dunn. And Erin, again, we're focusing a little bit on Greedy Ladder because I want to explore that a little bit more. Not just the song itself, but your songwriting style, because we were talking about it off. Fair, there's an influence of Joni Mitchell.
1: Mm-hmm.
0: Billy Joel.
1: Yes.
0: Is it Joel or Joel?
1: Joel.
0: Okay. us Irish, we like to go Joel.
1: Okay, you can do that.
0: Thank you very much. I'll try that. But I'm very fascinated by as songwriting goes. How do you like use that palette of paint, in metaphorically speaking, of course, to create your songs? Are you conscious of your influences, or is it just something that comes from the subconscious, maybe? Or like, how do you approach songwriting?
1: Yeah, I'm not too conscious of it when I'm writing, but I can hear it when I listen to it after. I could analyze it and hear different things coming through. But yeah, I'm trying to write all the time. I work in a pizza shop, and there's a lot of time to think. You're chopping vegetables, washing dishes, driving pizzas around the city, and I just try to document those ideas as they come to me, and then when I have time, I develop them.
0: So you could get inspiration from slicing a green pepper.
1: Oh yeah!
0: All of a sudden, a line comes to you.
1: Yeah,
0: I love it, and I have to say, the whole of CJSR thanks you so much for. She came in with a lovely big pizza, and from the bottom of our hearts, thank you so much for doing it. You didn't have to come in with a gift.
1: Oh yeah! Oh, I have another gift too.
0: Oh my God! The gift that keeps on giving.
1: Yeah,
0: you are the gift.
1: I brought a shirt for you and Liz.
0: Well, I'll make sure she gets it.
1: She's not here. Here we go.
0: God,
1: they're Erin and the Jays t-shirts.
0: Well, I am totally going to sell this on the black market.
1: Yeah. You'll be rich.
0: I love this. This is, where do you get your swag from? This is something very special. The quality I'm looking at here.
1: Oh, thank you. Yeah, we ordered them online. I can't remember. My husband kind of helped me with it.
0: But, okay, the swag is one thing. The quality of the work is another. But the artwork... Who came up with the artwork?
1: We just took it from an image of us, and then on CapCut, he changed it to be more cartoony like that.
0: Would you look at that? Folks, we're going to put that on the social media page so you can see even a link to where you can buy these. I'm sure you can buy these online.
1: Oh, well, no, because we just got them, and we're flying by the seat of our pants. But they can buy them if they come to our show at the Rooster on Saturday.
0: Cock-a-doodle-doo, Rooster.
1: Yes.
0: The 13th. Is that a Friday, the 13th?
1: No, Saturday. It's a Saturday night.
0: Yeah, that's
1: 13th.
0: Okay. Yeah, just a superstition in me didn't want to, like, yeah, okay. the true Irish is shining through there.
1: Yeah.
0: But no, that's amazing. Okay, so Rooster, you'll have merch, you'll have live music. Talk to me about the show, because it's not just going to be the full band, it's going to be a little bit of a breakdown, and you've thought about how that's going to flow. So.
1: Yeah, I'm going to try to give everybody a variety. So we have Regina Spina opening up, lovely young folk singer here, and then I'm going to do a couple tunes just solo, and then we're going to do some duets, her and I. Then we'll have a break, and then I'll come back, Erin and the Jays, so that'll be a more rockin' second half.
0: A rockin' second half.
1: That's right.
0: I love it.
1: Yeah.
0: So the band you were telling me is fairly recent.
1: Yes.
0: We're talking what, 4 months, 5 months, six?
1: Yeah. November.
0: We're doing the fingers. Nobody can see it at home.
1: Yeah.
0: One day, two day. I love it. So,
1: yeah.
0: So okay, but you were doing music. Maybe how far back? When did you start giving it thought and giving it a go?
1: Well, like when I came back to it, you mean?
0: No, let's go back before the comeback. There was a start. Before
1: the comeback tour.
0: Before the comeback. Before the comeback and the t-shirts began.
1: Yeah.
0: There was an Aaron who was like doing the circuit, as it were.
1: Yeah, it does feel like a very full circle time, because when I went to Red Deer College, when they had a music program, it's sadly not there anymore. Yeah, I was really pursuing music, and when I look back at my journals at that time, I can see I was taking notes on different recording options and websites and things like that. And here I am now, 15 years later, actually doing some of those things. So the dream has been brewing for a while, I guess, and reignited in the last year.
0: Dare I ask, why was the break? Why did you take a little?

0: here I am now, 15 years later, actually doing some of those things. So the dream has been brewing for a while.
1: Why was the break? Why did you take a little sabbatical?
0: I don't know. I think it was a mix of fear and discouragement and just life. You get busy and forget what you're passionate about, maybe.
1: Yeah.
0: So.
1: I hear that. That's totally understandable. But the way back in, what was it that lit that spark?
0: Well, I was privately writing all these songs and gaining quite a collection of original songs, and then I just found myself wanting to start sharing them. And so Frank's Open Mic is kind of where I got going, as far as it became like a place that I could really grow and share my songs each week with people and stuff. And so, yeah, it kind of ramped up for me once I started sharing them, and then I just wanted to do more. And then Jacqueline Bell, who plays drums in the band, she's a friend I knew from Red Deer and from college. And so I reached out to her and we started jamming. She was also wanting to get back into music. And then we were saying, okay, we should try to find a third member so we can be an actual band. And then I just met Jeffrey Cannell kind of randomly. But he seemed like a good fit, and so, yeah, we've kind of dove into the whole thing. I mean, we've made two of our own music videos with just demo recordings we did in the basement, and, like, filmed everything ourselves, you know, and, and then we've been performing quite a lot, getting, you know, different opportunities around town, and we made t-shirts, so, yeah.
1: For people that want to find you and check out your content and your music and everything else with that, where can they find you? What's your Instagram handle, let's say?
0: Yeah, my Instagram handle is aarondunn.music, and then actually as we speak, my website is being built, so I have a domain, aarondunn.ca, but there's nothing on it right now.
1: aarondunn.ca, very soon. Don't press return just yet.
0: Yeah.
1: It's coming soon. Yeah. But with that said, I must ask that, and the reason I talk about the Instagram handle is that I've been noticing that you're pumping out the content.
0: Thank you.
1: You've got some good stuff. You don't take yourself too serious either, which is, it's really good as well, too. You need a bit of self-deprecating.
0: Yes.
1: And to keep that dose of reality. But you seem to be having fun, which is wearing
0: that's I'm glad that's coming through, because I definitely am having a good time, and the band as well. We're having fun with it, and, you know, I think when you wait for something to be so perfect and polished, it can really, I think that like really held me back before, you know? You just have to go for it and learn as you go and try to improve along the way.
1: I'm really glad you said that. And I think, you know, I personally can relate to that in a sense of if you're holding on to perfection, do you think that almost becomes an obstacle that sometimes, and maybe in your case when you took a break,
0: it was
1: insurmountable to a degree?
0: Totally.
1: Yeah.
0: That change in mentality has shifted everything for me. Yeah.
1: Well, that's, we're seeing there. Not that I knew you back then, but you almost seem rejuvenated right now. A big smile on your face. A pizza in one hand, t-shirts in the other.
0: Yeah.
1: Well, listen, we are a radio station.

0: Goldie Boutillier. And who are you going to worship? What was your fresh take on that, Erin?
1: I want to hear more. That was great. Oh, I love her voice.
0: Very Stevie Nicks-esque.
1: And very grooving.
0: Groovy. There's a 70s vibe to it as well, too. Mm-hmm. I'm hearing all sorts of buzzing, but we'll proceed ahead. And I'm delighted to say Erin has whipped out her guitar. And I think we might be in luck with a live song. Is that fair? What do you want to play for us before we get into that song?
1: This is a tune I wrote just before my 34th birthday back in March. And it's just called 34, but it kind of gets into what we've been talking about, just my change in perspective and where I'm at right now.
0: Oh, it's very apropos. Okay, well, it's over to you, my dear.

0: Erin, take a bow. What a voice. And it's a very self-reflective song. You can hear in the lyrics.
1: Very much, yes.
0: And it does marry and tie nicely into what we were discussing. I mean, cutting yourself some slack as well, too. And it's the I think Rhea just texted in to say, Erin sounds stunningly beautiful.
1: Aww.
0: Her voice is
1: Thank you, Rhea.
0: Gift to us all.

0: and stunningly beautiful.
1: Aww.
0: Her voice is
1: thank
0: a
1: you, Ria.
0: Gift to us all, she says. Aww. And she's so right. When you hear things like that, how does that make you feel?
1: Really warm and nice.
0: Good, good. Because, you know, sometimes we can, you know, if you're doing an open mic or a performance, and you may get compliments, and then the high of the performance, and you come home, and you're left to reflect with the four walls, or where am I going to go next? What am I going to do?
1: Yeah.
0: It's those quiet moments that can probably be so loud and get in the way of where you want to go next.
1: Yeah, for sure.
0: So sometimes getting out of your way is important. And
1: oh, yes.
0: And having fun, I think, is as I said to you, I keep going back to it. When you're talking about the new project, especially with the new crew, you've got the Jays.
1: Yes.
0: It seems to have reinvigorated your love and passion again.
1: Oh, yeah. It's so much fun playing with other people. And I mean, even at the open mics and stuff, I love it when it becomes more of a jam where you're collaborating with other musicians, playing on their songs, you know. It's good when it becomes a community, and Edmonton has such a strong music community here.
0: We were talking about that. We are kind of spoilt in many ways for the amount of local talent and good talent that comes through here as well too. I mean, I would say the same thing in Dublin, because there is some great talent there too.
1: Yeah.
0: But I have to say, Edmonton, there is some specialities out there.
1: Yeah, and people are just supportive of each other, you know. It's got a really good vibe here.
0: You've never seen the underbelly or the negative of the community, no? That hasn't reared its ugly head.
1: Oh, no. I'm just sunshine and rainbows right now. And I'd like to keep it that way as long as I can.
0: I was just going to ask. There was a line there I'm trying to remember exactly. I don't. Forgive me if I get it wrong. But it was along the lines of being softer than you were before. Or being... Well, you weren't like, well, you're a maniac beforehand.
1: Right. You knew me a few years ago.
0: No, we're getting the real era now. It's all coming out.
1: Yeah.
0: But when you talk about that, like your mellowness, does that come down and cutting yourself some slack?
1: Yeah, I think so. And I think before, like, I was pretty defensive, and I would take things personally, like maybe a bit of a chip on my shoulder. I do have a song called "Chip on My Shoulder."
0: You've got one for every occasion.
1: Yeah, exactly.
0: I walked into the door. This is the next one. It's called "Walked Into the Door."
1: Yeah.
0: No, it's not that bad. Okay, but do you think you've lost that edge or that chip on the?
1: I think so. Yeah.
0: Yeah, I mean, in certain instances, sometimes artists can actually thrive off that, right?
1: Right.
0: It depends on the person, but it sounds like you've grown comfortable in one skin in that regard. Yeah.
1: Mm-hmm.
0: Yeah. Well, I'm excited to hear what you do next. I know we've got the upcoming single release. Do you want to talk to me about the actual single, what that's about? I'd love to learn a bit more.
1: Yeah, it's also kind of in line with what we've been talking about. It's called Dear Fear, so it's like I'm addressing fear and parting ways with it, like a little breakup song. But honestly, I'm so excited about the way it's come together as a production. Like, I did it with Dave Von Beeker and his Small Enough. It's called Indie 500. You know that? So he does it for independent artists. So for $500, do the single, however much time it takes.
0: Oh, right.
1: And
0: this is Beaker's initiative, which is a blessing to musicians.
1: Yes, and then he also helps you with the whole marketing of it and everything. So, so I applied for that back right before Christmas, and then we started working on it in January. So we've taken our time with it. But it's a song that really builds it. It starts off pretty quiet, but by the end of it, it's nice and full, four-part harmonies. There's an organ and a key change, and it gets really exciting. So you definitely got to stick around for the whole 3 minutes and 26 seconds.
0: Well, we were talking about it off air. It's a roller coaster is what you're telling me. And it is good, because it sounds like, you know, that you can record a song and you can also, you can produce a song. And this sounds like a mighty production, which I'm excited to see. Have you teased anything yet? You've not done any teasers?
1: Not with the sound of it. I've just talked about it. And I've shared, like, live performances of it, but that's quite a bit different than how it sounds. So, yeah.
0: Yeah, there is many ways to approach it. I've saw

0: you know, the dripping of, you know, taking segments of a song and trying to make it go viral. It sounds like it's probably something that could go viral, even though I haven't heard it yet. But I am excited to hear it.
1: Thank you for that optimism.
0: Well, it's the pizza and your smiling face. Everything you've brought just a world of smiles right now for this. But we're going to go to a little bit of live music, go to a break, and come back after that with more, maybe another live tune if you're up for it.
1: Yeah.
0: We'll see. I'll tell you what we'll do. If it's somebody texts in to say they want more live music, 780-492-2577, and whether you do or don't, we'll probably still do it. But no, if you have any questions for Erin, or you'd like to hear more, or you want to request a song, maybe you would oblige.
1: Oh yeah.
0: If we were to put, like, if anybody was to pick a chart song, what chart song would you, A, would you really want to do, or B, would you really want to avoid?
1: Oh, I don't know.
0: You don't listen to chart music?
1: I'm like less equipped for that request.
0: Okay. Well, already we've got a texter saying more live music.
1: Oh, we got to give the people what they want.
0: We definitely do. We definitely do. We're going to go to a bit of Pony Gold, who's playing tonight at the Aviary. You can check it out. Tickets are still available, but you got to act fast. This is Angel of Misery.

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3: Oh, it's 2 hours, don't make it right. And my guest today is Erin Dunn. Erin, make some noise for yourself. There's no praise like self-praise. But I have to say, we did put it out there. If you wanted to hear more music live from Erin, or you wanted us to play, you know, the usual stuff, you did not disappoint. You are demanding more, Erin, and I'm delighted to say we shall definitely oblige. Erin, what are we going to be hearing from you on this one?
4: I'm going to do a song I wrote called Quirks and Charms, and it's written about, it started off being about this old house that my husband and I have been renting in Allendale the last couple years, and as we've lived in it, we've discovered more and more of its quirks. And then I threw in a couple verses about some quirks that my husband has. So it's kind of
3: kind of you. I'm more interested to hear both quirks. Yeah. I really want to know more about that.
4: All right, well, here it goes.

0: in. Dirty Liar?
1: Oh, Dirty Liar, yeah.
0: Oh, yeah, that's what they said. And then all of a sudden they're like, give me more, give me more, give me, give me, give me more. Please do Quirks and Charms. So Quirks and Charms is what you did. They, I can't keep up with the requests.
1: Perfect, that's great.
0: Isn't it great when that happens?
1: Yeah.
0: This is live radio, folks, on CJSR 88.5. Two Irish Don't Make It Right is the show's name, and Aaron Dunn is the game that we are playing today. I'm delighted to have you in as a guest. And as I say, she cooks a mean pizza as well, too. The CJSR folks, thank you very much for that. Quirks and Charms, I did. You were literally putting people out to shame and putting people on blast and locations and everything else was getting it. Very good. I could hear the Joni Mitchell on that one.
1: Okay.
0: Yeah, there was a twang and also some. Yeah, it was very well composed and put together.
1: Thank you,
0: folks. If you want to get involved and you have a question or a request, I can't guarantee we could get the request, but we'll give it a go. 780-492-2577 is the text line. Don't be a stranger. We're here to have fun. So, what is the five-year plan? Or is there such a thing? Is it just week by week, month to month? What's the goal?
1: Well, the big dream is to actually do a tour and go on the road across Canada. I don't know timeline exactly, well, I shouldn't say, but yeah, maybe live in a trailer for a while and see what we can make happen.
0: A trailer, you say?
1: Yeah.
0: What would be your ideal touring vehicle?
1: Well, definitely not, I couldn't do the cycling tour, that's
0: yeah,
1: for
0: Liz
1: sure.
0: Is a special soul.
1: Yeah. Yeah. So I think a trailer would be nice. Then you're really glamping across the country and, you know, befriending people along the way, doing some house concerts.
0: I could see you in one of those, what are they called? Scooby-Doo vans, you know, those type of vans?
1: Oh, yeah.
0: But kitted out.
1: Yes.
0: You know, have a bed, a stove, an oven even, you know what I mean?
1: Yep.
0: And a place for your guitar.
1: Yes.
0: Of course. Have you thought about where you would tour? Like, as a musician, it's incumbent upon us all to be able to be somewhat business savvy.
1: Mm-hmm.
0: With that said, have you looked at locations where you could do a tour? Canada's big, right?
1: No, it's just in the dreaming stages right
0: gotcha.
1: Now because I need to focus on making a record first.
0: Okay.
1: And, yeah, and doing more shows here locally, and then,
0: okay.
1: Yeah.
0: So watch out, because you'll probably see Aaron about either at an open mic or with these local shows that are coming. Brewster's the first of a few, though, isn't there? There's a whole host of shows. Anyone that you could speak to, or are they still under wraps and secret at the moment?
1: No, they're all out there. On the 17th, we're at Laurier Heights. They're doing some gazebo sessions this summer every Wednesday night, so we're playing that on the 17th. And Rendezvous Pub on the 21st. And on the 25th, McKernan is doing a beer gardens, like a McKernan community event as well.
0: Lovely.
1: On the 25th, yeah.
0: What is it about live shows that you like doing the most?
1: Oh, just the connection with the audience and getting to, yeah, feel something together.
0: Yeah? Mm-hmm. Do you like a little bit of audience participation?
1: Oh, yeah. I love a good banter.
0: Oh, the banter.
1: Yeah.
0: Or the bants, as we like to call it.
1: Yeah.
0: Yeah. We also like to call it crack agus ceol, which is fun and music. So you feel free to slip that into a session or your stage gambit. Because you'll probably get a few heads looking at you when you start mentioning crack.
1: Yeah.
0: Again, crack means fun. This texter will not stop. Texter, I'm gonna ask her. She wants to hear... Or he or she, I'm not quite sure that they haven't decided or deciphered that. Runaway would be a request that's come in.
1: They're requesting songs that I do on the keyboard, and I can't transfer them to guitar on the spot.
0: How dare you?
1: Yeah.
0: Okay. Well, in lieu of that, I mean, I think we're getting the hint here.
1: Yeah,
0: they want
1: great.
0: More, right?
1: Yeah.
0: So we should be?
1: It might be my mom, but I don't
0: go,
1: know.
0: Go, mommy. How are you? Well, nice to meet your acquaintance. Please, run away. They're screaming now in the text.
1: Whoa.
0: We're going to have to block these people.
1: Yeah.
0: We'll have to be honest. No, we joke. They're listening from Stony Plain. Listener, we thank you as always for tuning in.
1: Lovely.
0: Do you have an idea?
1: It's probably my niece.

0: case then.
1: Why, you rule. So what do you want to give them?
0: Oh, I'm going to do one more?
1: If you want, because I think we're having too much fun.
0: Okay, yeah, sure. Maybe I'll leave them with this one. It's called Your New Favorite Cover Song.

0: Yes! My new favorite cover song. I love it. That's a very good tune, Erin.
1: Thank you.
0: Thank you for being a good sport and coming in here and playing some live tunes.
1: That's my pleasure.
0: It's been, a listener's pleasure. From a sister-in-law with one texter, the rest were avid fans and listeners and fans of yours now. So we thank you.
1: Lovely. Really and thanks truly. For having me. It was great.
0: Well, we're not done yet. We've got a few more minutes to give a couple of things a plug. Again, you've said it earlier on in the show, your Instagram handle. Can people reach out to you on that to maybe even book you for a show?
1: Yeah, for sure. ErinDunn.music on Instagram. And tickets are on sale for The Rooster, the show on Saturday night on Eventbrite. You can get your tickets. You can get them at the door as well. It's $15. And kids 12 and under are free. It's an all-ages venue, so...
0: Brilliant, yeah.
1: Bring your kids and it'll be a great night of music.
0: Boot stomping, root tooping, whatever the expression is. Your famous auntie, Love Lily and Diamond. I have to say thank you for texting in. It's been amazing to be able to respond live and make some requests to you. We are coming towards an end. Your release is upcoming for that single.
1: Yeah.

0: But is there an EP on the horizon? Is there more songs to be recorded?
1: Yes, I'm going to be recording another batch of songs and releasing them sometime in the next year.
0: No timeline set in stone just yet. You give
1: well,
0: yourself.
1: The plan is on my 35th birthday, March 12th, 2027. Oh. I'll have an LP.
0: You are very to the point. I love that about you. Like, you've got a goal in your mind's eye, and you're not going to rush. You're going to do it your way.
1: Yeah.
0: Does the band have to buckle to your demands, or is it a democracy?
1: Yeah, I think we're pretty collaborative. And
0: you say with a smile on your face.
1: Yeah.
0: But I think you there is. But I also, correct me if I'm wrong, I don't want to put words in your mouth, but I'd say you're creatively driven too. That if you've got a thought and an idea in your head, you want to get to that.
1: Yes.
0: And you collaborate to a point.
1: Yeah.
0: Okay. Yeah. Okay, really, what
1: good summary.
0: Oh, just the vibe you're putting down. Yeah. Right, yeah. And the bandmates, they're obviously the Jays. Can I ask, how did that name come about?
1: Just simply because both of their names start with the letter J. And Jacqueline said it one day, we should just be Aaron and the Jays, and it stuck, so.
0: But it's spelled J-A-Y.
1: I know, but it looks nicer that way. And so.
0: And it kind of has a connotation, well, a blue jay.
1: Yeah, yeah.
0: Okay, I like what you're putting down there. Before we part ways, any places or any people you'd like to give a shout out to that you've met along your travels?
1: Sure. For sure, Paul Jensen and Prairie Song Alliance. I know they just celebrated 1 year yesterday since
0: That's
1: it
0: right.
1: started, and I'm very thankful that it started before I kind of came around. It's helped me a lot. Introduced me to a lot of people. Dave Von Beeker. And if you're somebody listening and you have a song you want to record, you should apply for the Indy 500. Dave is great to work with. And shout out to Barry Westerlund, who's going to do sound at Rooster on Saturday, and who hosts another open mic I frequent.
0: Very good. Well, we didn't plan this, but we are going to end with a Barry Westerlund original.
1: Oh, perfect.
0: This one has been on my repeats in the last while. I said it to him. When he performs it at his acoustic sessions, it's not as up-tempo. This is a romp stomper, I have to say. Folks, till we meet again, Aaron, thank you so much for being a guest. You've been absolutely spectacular.
1: Thank you.
0: And don't forget, get tickets for the Saturday show this coming weekend. Nothing.

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CJSR 88.5 in Edmonton. I am your host, DJ Acid Wash, and I will be here with you from 3 to 5 p.m. playing all the latest and greatest independent and underground music. So turn it up, keep it locked, and keep it weird with Phased Out. Phased Out.

was moving. So that was exhausting. And now I'm a downtowner. So that's my, you know what? That's what's going on in the phased out world. But welcome to a brand new episode, and happy to be here. Hope everybody's doing great and enjoying the great weather and the green, the lush green Edmonton. This is a great time to be in Edmonton, and I'm sure around everywhere. But it's been a lot of, there's been a lot of rain, so things look really nice. So get out there in the trees, go hug a tree and have a walk. That's my phased out. Advice for the week. But we're going to get into some music that I've been feeling. There's been a lot. You know what? There's been a lot of good music this year. Calling it now. 2026, big year for music. I already like it better than 2025, I think. That's my thoughts. You could tell me how you feel about it. How are you liking the weather, Edmonton and phased out listeners? Text in 780-492-2577. How you feeling? Feeling good? Tell me about it. We started the set today with my favorite Bonobo track. I'm going to have to go out and say it off of Fragments, a masterpiece of an album track called Closer and Fragments. That one came out in 2022. Dark times. Another brand new track coming from Jamie XX, one of my other favorite electronic producers, collaborating with the Avalanches, who rule as well. Very cool sample based electronic music. Getting together, doing a song called Every Single Weekend, featuring Jamie XX. Boom, loving that. Those vibes, good summer vibes. Speaking of summer vibes, Born at Midnight with Fireball Kid, a collabo from Montreal based but Edmonton born, Born at Midnight producer David Carrier. You might know him from Tops, some other projects. He is he's one of Edmonton's best exports, I would say. Quite the producer.

3 just came out a few days ago. And then some big talent from Vancouver. Love everything they do. And just also, excellent person. You know what? Excellent person trumps all the talent in the world. That's Devours from Vancouver. And brand new one that just came out. A bit autobiographical. A Cruel Fate. And that brings us up to where we're at. Cruising into the show. Really excited for this album that just dropped. I just gave it for the first listen all the way through, and I've got to say this is the best record by this band since I really fell in love with them on their first album, I believe it was self-titled, but the first album came out for Widow's Peak in 2011. And they've kind of went on a journey of different musical styles. To me, what made them awesome and makes them awesome is their kind of, you would call it bootgaze, but their Mazzy Star-esque, twangy kind of, you know, country, dreamy country kind of stuff. So yeah, the new record just dropped. It's called Roses, and it really reminds me of the first record, and I am pumped. This is, right now, I think one of my favorite albums of the year. Here's the last track. It's a bit of a pull on your heartstrings kind of vibe. But it's great. A little doo-wop kind of vibe. This one's called Hourglass by Widow's Peak.

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1: All right, there is a new track by a band I really like. They are called White Flowers. Just dropped a record called Dreams from Somebody Else. I played In the Sky. Before that, a collaboration between, one of the Phased Out, artists that I play. One of the Phased Out favorites, Hand Habits, with a collabo with Emilia Mozzari, and it is a track called Bird in Hand, and really, really interesting little three song EP they put out, and really liking those two artists' vocals together. Super interesting. The EP is called Your Lemon. And that one was Bird in the Hand. Before that, I had Shannon Lay with a track called Pass the Veil. And then, as I was saying before the starting of the set, Widow's Peak with a great record that just dropped called Roses. To me, it's a real return to form from their self-titled debut from 2011. And really liking this record. It's in my top records of the year right now. I played the last track, which was a very cool little doo-wop ballad called Hourglass. The whole thing's awesome. Check it out. I'm excited to get the vinyl, listen to it more. Up next, the friend of Phased Out. Former Purple City Fest performer, A Place to Bury Strangers, always cranking out music, and as well Oliver Ackerman, always cranking out amazing guitar pedals with his company Death by Audio. If you like guitar pedals, go check Death by Audio out. Very interesting, extreme sounding fuzz pedals and reverb and delay and all the good stuff that is the best. But here's a new one from Place to Bury Strangers. It is called Time.

All right. Lots of jams. Lots of good stuff. Again, 2026. Big year for music. You heard it first here on Phased Out. Always with our ear to the underground. Lots of great music coming out. And, you know, in the dystopian world of streaming and no one making any money and surviving on music, man, there's a lot of good music coming out. People are not giving up. People are cranking out the good tunes, such as what we started set off with, Place of Very Strangers, a brand new one called Time. Then we had a Vancouver band called Dour, really cool post-punk group. Lots of great music going on in Vancouver right now. I'm, you know, props to Van. It's the kids. The kids are bringing it hard. I like that. Of Montreal, with a track off of the Athermade album, just came out. Take the Form. Got to listen to that one. Just everything I've heard sounded pretty good. And then Hunks and Spunks, artist group that Shannon Shaw, who you may have heard of, is going to be playing at Purple City this year, from Shannon and the Clams. She's also in Hunks and His Punks, who just kind of

like a hiatus for a while. Yeah, there's a good track there, which is called Strange Town Where Men Aren't Wanted. I like that. Good name. Anyway, that brings us to the top of the hour. Phased Out on CJSR. Rounding into our 8th year in existence. Is that right? 7, 8? Who knows? I don't. I can't keep track. But if you like the show, you can catch it here live every Tuesday from 3 to 5 p.m. Exciting stuff. And always focused on the latest and greatest in independent underground music. Catching on the radio waves and the radio, which is, if you're in the city limits, 88.5 FM. 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Free, amazing, curated music for you from all these awesome volunteer DJs. Doing it for 40 years. It's going to go on for 40 more. It's going to go on until everybody is an AI robot, and there's still going to be volunteer real DJs playing music in the CJSR radio station when everyone else is a robot. Somebody's going to be dusting off some weird old records and playing it to one person listening to it on a radio hidden in the woods from the robots, because they want to kill everyone. And the AI robots are, there'll be one person, and they'll start a revolution from CJSR to create a resistance against the robots. I think this is kind of what the plot of Terminator is. I don't know. But it has to do with music and CJSR. So that's what's going to happen. And like, I don't know, 7.5 months? Something like that. Ask Elon Musk and all the other billionaires, trillionaires. Anyway, let's keep on rolling. Also, you can find Phased Out on demand, Apple Podcasts. There you go. Ask those tech lords. I have to pay to put my free show on the podcasts for free for everyone to have. But you should get it, Apple Podcasts, all the episodes. And if you have thoughts on the dystopian future when the AI robots destroy everybody in 16 hours, and no, I don't know, it's going to be in roughly 4.5 years and 3 months until everything is fake. Let me know how you feel about the AI robots taking over everything. And you can text in 780-492-2577. Let's find out. What is your thoughts? Do you think automation is going to make everybody more wealthy in the middle and lower class? Because that seems, you know, that's why there's billionaires, because technology is making us all more wealthy. What do you think? 780-492-2577. Tell me what you think. And we're going to play some more music. This is a post-punk band from Australia. They're pretty rad. They're called Enola. This one's called Leave a Mark.

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1: All right. And the text line is on fire. Some people texting in about the AI future. Are we all doomed? Do we need John and Sarah Connor and Arnold Schwarzenegger to save us from Elon Musk and the AI trillionaires? Hard to say. I think so. Anyway, you're listening to Phased Out and Anonymous Metalhead, Dave. Thanks for texting in about how AI will make us poorer and billionaires richer, and automation could be more wealth for people as long as capitalists hoard the wealth. It won't be distributed to the people. Capitalism and post-scarcity don't work with each other. So there you go. A little tip from Anonymous Metalhead that the AI is not going to make us richer. It's going to make us dumber and more boring. It's just a big old slop fest. That's what's going to happen. But we're not here, not at CJSR. You're going to have real DJs playing music out of their real brains. And it's real music that people make with their real human people making the music. And real human people picking it and then playing it and talking about it. It is, I tell ya, way more fun than AI robots selecting slop and forcing it in your ear holes to save a penny. So, you know, remember that. AI slop is just a big old pile of doo-doo. And anyone that tells you different is a big old liar. Moving along, this set was fun. We had Enola, post-punk band from Australia, a track called Leave a Mark. After that, Black Marble doing that lo-fi kind of synth wave stuff. New one called Jim Carroll New Year. After that, Friends of Phased Out and Purple City Alumni, Hallows, the track called Dream, brand new. And then one of the headliners this year for Purple City, happening September 11th to 13th. Tickets on purplecityfest.com, you gotta go. 120 bands, all ages. Great. You probably hear the ads for it. So, you know, purplecityfest.com. Rare DM, hugely excited for this artist from New York City. Just dropped a record called Attention, and I played LA Traffic, and Rare DM is pretty sick. I am stoked about Rare DM. And that record, just heard it, just came out, listened to it the first time this week, and was pumped. Speaking of other cool, we were talking about Vancouver bands and Purple City. Here's a young kid band from Vancouver that is also a little headliner for a regional headliner kind of for Purple City. They are from Van City and they're waving the flag of shoegaze for the younger generation. They are called Cherry Pick and they just put out a EP called Three. This track is called White Fur. Check it out.

0: Hey, how's it going? This is Oliver Ackerman from A Place to Bury Strangers, and you're listening to Phased Out.
1: All right, a bit of a shoegaze set for you. Feels like it's raining, but I don't actually know. It's good for a cloudy day. I can't see outside. But it was raining when I came here. I was like, whoa, running in the rain. I was not singing in the rain. I was walking briskly in the rain without a rain jacket. But yeah, shoegaze reminds me of some rainy, melancholy stuff. But we started the set off with a band I mentioned from the budding Vancouver scene that's got all sorts of young bands doing cool things right now. And one of them is Cherry Pick. They just put out an EP called 3, and I played White Fur. You'll be able to catch Cherry Pick at Purple City Music Fest, September 10, 11th to 13th.

Yeah, go check out PurpleCityFest.com if you're digging that track. After that, we had a band called Lozenge. It's a little bit heavy stuff. It was the one that I played was called Everything. And then a long jam called She's by a band called She's Green, Close Your Eyes. And shout out to Dave, loyal listener out in Kelowna, Kamloops. Kamloops, Kelowna. And he was loving that She's Green track. Thanks for listening, Dave. And thank you for listening, John, and piping in on how the AI overlords, robot army everyone's going to turn into will try to make us become the dumbest thing ever and turn into AI slop. But the in the future, the volunteer radio DJs of CJSR will be secretly playing real music curated by themselves with their own human brain that was made by humans that make music that's not garbage, and they will fight the robot AI overlords in a rebellion against them to rid the world of stupid slop. The stupid slop future, with the evil leader Elon Palpatine on his throne of he'll be sitting on a throne of you know, like hair pieces, and throne of hair pieces, and there probably is going to be something to do with Ozempic, but anyway, the future, dystopian future, will be saved by the volunteer radio DJs of CJSR, who lock themselves in the vault in the Student Union Building and push out music created by real people, curated by real people, and they save the future. So, Sean's thought on that was... Hopefully we've almost reached a tipping point of AI. I think most people are coming to realize that it's kind of trash and has no real value. Thank you, John. I agree. AI needs to definitely stay out of the art space. That's for sure. AI can do my taxes. That's what AI can do. AI can do something that's annoying. That's a good use for AI. AI should not be replacing musicians and DJs and artists. That kind of thing should lead to us burning it all down, like John and Sarah Connor in Terminator 2 and 1. Anyway, Arnold Schwarzenegger, he might save us. So, moving along, we listened to all that awesome shoegaze stuff, and you know what? How about some more? But this one's really good. This album's kind of been another favorite of mine because I was mentioning that 2026, greatest year of music of all time, is becoming a really good year for music. And this was a major discovery for me because I was a huge fan of the guitarist Rex from Tamarin, first record and second, but mostly the first. And he's got a new band, the new singer. It's not a nightmare. And the band's called Pink Breath of Heaven, and it caught me by surprise. So I've been listening to it a lot. It's called Colors Make a Sound, and that's their debut record, and it rules. And here's another track that I love on it. It's called Blue is the Morning.

0: All right, and a quick little set there of excellent music. We had Pink Breath of Heaven with Blue is the Morning. Then I had Mad Iris, Toronto band. The one I wrote for you. Then it was Solipsism by Hot Flash Heatwave, Samoy with Suva Redu, and Astral Swans, True Love Leaves No Traces. And that brings us to the end of the set for Phased Out on CJSR. Thank you for joining me. I'll be back here next Tuesday from 3 to 5 p.m. Catch me on social media at Phased Out Radio. And you can catch me on Apple Podcasts at Phased Out Radio. 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
1: The World Cup, with millions travelling and billions watching. One giant global event, and this year it's bigger than ever.
0: But the world is warming faster than ever. How safe are players and supporters in extreme heat? And what's the climate cost of following your team across three countries?
1: Welcome to The Climate Question from the BBC World Service. I'm Greg Jackson.
0: And I'm Jordan Dunbar.
1: Joining us is Dr. Maddy Orr, an Associate Professor of Sport Ecology at the University of Toronto. Toronto is one of the World Cup host cities, and Maddy studies how climate change is affecting sport around the world. Hello, Maddy. I have to ask, are you going to any of the games?
2: I would have been if I wasn't expecting a baby in the next few days before the game starts. So no, I'll be hiding at home. Yeah. But I feel like that's a decent excuse to not go to this big show in town.
1: Absolutely.
0: Canada's not a massive footballing soccer country. Are people excited? Can you feel that the World Cup's coming?
2: Yeah, so just a couple of weeks ago, we started seeing all the signs going up. And I think that's when we got that shift in the attitude. I think prior to that, there was a lot of concern about traffic and noise and kind of all the typical things you get. A lot of comparisons to the Taylor Swift concerts. We had six of them last year. So people are saying, right, six games, six concerts, same thing, right? I don't think Canadians are aware of how much hype is being built up around the game, like all around the world, right? And I think that's what makes this so special. So now people are starting to get it and it's getting exciting.
0: Well, we also have with us Katie Gornall, BBC sports correspondent, who's been covering preparations for this World Cup and has reported from major sporting events all around the world. Hi, Katie.
3: Hi there, guys.
1: And this World Cup is the biggest ever, and it's organised by something called FIFA. Katie, just remind us who FIFA is and the fact that it's being held over three countries, the US, Mexico, Canada. That's the first time they've ever done that, right?
3: That's right. It's the first time a World Cup's been held across three countries. It's bigger than ever before. This hasn't happened before. FIFA are the global governing body for football. So they are essentially responsible for running the game around the world. And they are a huge organisation, one of the largest organisations in the world. They've got more than 200 member countries. That's like rivals to the United Nations. They generate

0: essentially responsible for running the game around the world. And they are a huge organization, one of the largest organizations in the world. They've got more than 200 member countries. That's like rivals to the United Nations. They generate billions of dollars annually through things like broadcast revenue, sponsorship, merchandising. And one of their main jobs is to organize and promote elite football competitions, tournaments. And the most famous of those is, of course, the World Cup. So back in 2017, they voted to expand the World Cup. It was at 32 teams. It is now going to be 48 in 2026. The number of matches, of course, is going to rise from 64 to 104. The reason they say they did this was that they want to make the game more inclusive, give more countries a chance to participate and develop the game globally. But of course, this just means it's so much bigger. So you need more host cities, more stadiums, more training facilities for the teams traveling there. Everything just gets bigger. The infrastructure that you need is so much bigger. And so it kind of outgrew one country as a host, which is why they've expanded it, part of the main reason why they've expanded it across USA, Mexico and Canada.
1: We're seeing for the first time Cape Verde, Curaçao, Jordan and Uzbekistan, and a long-awaited return for Scotland and Norway. So those extra teams, they are bringing in new countries, which is very exciting for them, isn't it?
0: Very exciting. And having spoken to a lot of Scotland fans in the build-up to this World Cup, I don't think anyone's more excited than Scotland. They're sending so many fans over there to the World Cup. I think more than 20,000 the last time I spoke to them. So yeah, that's a really special part of the World Cup, is bringing the tournament to countries that either haven't been there for generations, so there'll be a whole new generation of fans that will be experiencing this for the first time, or to countries, as you say, that have never experienced playing in such a huge tournament as this. And as someone who's gone to major tournaments, both as a fan and to work on as well, you can see when you're there just how special it is.
1: Well, Maddie, in terms of what those fans are going to experience when they're there, you've been looking into what climate change has been doing when it comes to the World Cups. We know climate change is making extreme heat waves more intense and more frequent across the world. Many of these host cities, including the one you're in, Toronto, you know, US, Canada, Mexico, are hot in summer. How much more risky in terms of health is playing there due to climate change?
2: You know, we see really challenging conditions here, coast to coast, from the west to the east. In the summer months, we're already seeing heat waves in some parts of North America, especially in the south. So if you look at places like Miami, you know, Texas, across to California, you get into some of those really dangerous conditions where we're talking about temperatures that make it really hard for the body to sweat when you're running around, right? And so what that means is your body temperature is going to go up. If you can't evacuate the sweat, it's going to get higher. And then you start to get impacts like cramping, maybe some nausea, maybe some cognitive slowing.
1: So you think more slowly?
2: Yeah. Your response time isn't as good. So goalkeepers, for example, like reflex time slightly slower, ability to read the game slightly lesser. The referees won't be as quick to make decisions. It makes for a less interesting and exciting game because it's just slower. Now, at the same time, there's a huge health component here. If you've got dehydrated players that aren't playing very well, they will start to make more mistakes because they'll get frustrated. So that's one thing that's going to happen. The other piece of it is, if we don't interrupt that heating process in the body within the first 30 minutes or so, you could start to get catastrophic impacts. Now, we haven't seen that as much in football as in American football, largely because American football, they have so much kit on. But in the World Cup, we could see some challenging conditions for sure. And that's going to mean, again, slower game, more impacts for the players, for the referees. Anyone who's physically active on that site is going to feel those impacts. And the fans are going to see it on the screen.
3: What do you mean by catastrophic impacts?
2: Yeah, so this is where it gets a bit ugly. So bear with me for a second. When your body heats up, functionally, the first thing we're going to do is sweat, right? We're going to evacuate sweat to the skin. Now, to do that, we're sending blood to our skin. And to send blood to the skin to cool ourselves off, we're robbing it from our core. So that's where they're going to take it from. It's not going to take it from your brain or your muscles. You're going to take it from the core. Now, when you do that long enough, half an hour, 45 minutes, and it's not interrupted, you start to get your endothelial barrier, which is cell barriers around your core organs, around your intestines, your

0: stomach, your kidneys, for example, they start to separate a little bit slowly. And what that means is you can get all those good toxins that are really actually quite good for you in your stomach. They help you process things. They'll start leaking out potentially into your bloodstream. That would be a catastrophic outcome. It's called a heat stroke, exertional heat stroke, and it can be fatal. And we've seen this be fatal in about 55 cases in the last 20 years among young men in North America playing American football on fields. So that's just one sport, but I don't think we're going to get that in the World Cup because there's a lot of focus on these players, lots of medical attention on the sideline. But you could get it, you know, if kids get the wrong idea playing in the wrong conditions, we could start to see those kinds of impacts if people aren't careful.
1: Well, the footballers are going to be, you know, running around for 90 minutes, yes, with a break, but the fans, they won't have air conditioning and doctors to look after them. They're going to have to queue because of the sheer amount of people there. If it's going to be sunny, is it actually more dangerous for the fans than it is for the players?
0: No. So yes, the fans are equally exposed to the conditions, but they're not producing heat in their own body as well. That's what the difference is.
1: Right.
0: So if you go for a run, you feel yourself heat up, even if it's the winter time, it's because your body's producing heat too. So the athletes, the people who are physically active, they're going to hurt the most. The fans are going to experience this though. And so they have made provisions. They're saying they're going to have water in the queues, you know, sun cream available for folks. My understanding from probing a little on those pieces is you might have to leave the queue to go and procure some water, to go and get that sun cream, to go and sit in the shade. I don't see fans doing that realistically. You know, like you might feel a bit uncomfortable, but if I've been stood in a line for half an hour trying to get in, I'm not leaving the line to go get water only to start again. So I have to encourage everyone. It sounds like such a mum thing to say, but put on your sun cream, bring a bottle of water, be ready to queue for a long time, be outside for a long time, and hydrate before you get there because you don't want to go into this dehydrated.
2: Don't forget the sun hat too.
0: Yes.
2: I mean, Katie, what is FIFA doing to sort of mitigate the risks for players?
3: Well, it's doing things for players and for fans, because if you remember last year at the Club World Cup in the US, heat and humidity was really highlighted as affecting a lot of players. And some of the players spoke out about it, saying they were struggling, they were feeling dizzy, they were feeling sick. And FIFA came under quite a bit of criticism at that point for its heat protocols. So in light of that, and knowing that heat, as Maddie said, is going to be such an issue potentially at this World Cup, they've made some changes to their protocols. The key thing they've done in terms of the players is they've introduced mandatory hydration breaks midway through each half of the match, and that's regardless of the weather conditions. So previously, they would only introduce extra water breaks if the temperatures and the humidity and the conditions reached a certain level. Now they're making it mandatory across every game in every city. So that's an extra thing that they've put into place. They've also introduced more facilities for fans. They're saying they're bringing in extra cooling measures like shaded areas, misting systems. So they are making some changes, although, you know, there are groups of people, scientists and some players who say this still doesn't quite go far enough in terms of the extreme conditions that could be experienced over in the US and Mexico in particular.
2: And what's the importance of humidity here, Maddie?
0: So if it's humid, it becomes even harder to evacuate sweat off the body, meaning it can't evaporate off your skin. And so you get sticky. I'm sure you've experienced that maybe on holiday. So that actually is more dangerous than dry heat, which is why, you know, you get to a place like Qatar where, you know, we had the last World Cup. They have extraordinarily hot conditions. They're actually not quite as dangerous as what you could see in Miami, for example.
2: Katie, how do the players feel about this? I mean, we've talked about how it might slow down the matches, but I'm wondering whether it might also favour teams who are more acclimatised to heat from hotter countries. Maybe it even changed the tactics of the game. I don't know.
3: Yeah, all of those things you've just said, Greta, it's going to affect the game in lots of different ways. It'll affect how fast the game is played tactically, how they use their bench. The teams with the deeper bench, with the stronger squads, will probably benefit as well. And how they conserve energy within a game too. And I think a key thing to note is that it's not going to affect every team in the same way. Some teams will be playing in air-conditioned stadiums for their group games more than others. Some teams will go from host city to host city and have bigger swings in temperature. And then some teams have players who are just generally more acclimatized to these types of conditions.

0: So there'll be a performance advantage potentially for some teams there. England, for example, play their first game in an air-conditioned stadium. Scotland play one of their group games in Miami, which is considered to be one of the cities which is most at risk at extreme temperatures and most difficult to play in, given the humidity that would be experienced there as well. So it's going to affect the game in lots of different ways. And I think, you know, when those conditions are really, really tough, I'm not sure we're going to get the best spectacle in terms of football.
1: Thanks, both. A reminder that you're listening to The Climate Question from the BBC World Service. I'm Jordan Dunbar.
2: And I'm Greia Jackson. Just a reminder that we're on YouTube as well as all podcasting platforms. Just search for The Climate Question.
1: So far, we've been looking at health risks to fans and players at the World Cup in a warming world. Next, let's take a look at the carbon footprint. FIFA have said they're committed to sustainability. Katie, you've analysed the climate impact of this tournament. Tell us what you found.
0: Yes, so I looked at an element of the tournament, which was fans' air travel. And the reason for that is this is the biggest sporting event that's ever been held. For that reason, scientists are saying it's going to be the most polluting event in history with a huge carbon footprint. And the vast majority of that carbon footprint is going to be down to fans' travel. So what I wanted to do was delve a bit deeper into understanding what that means in terms that are easy, I suppose, to communicate to different people. So what I did is I estimated the air miles for a fan traveling from their home country to the World Cup and how many air miles they might rack up following their team through the group stage and potentially beyond to the final, and what that carbon cost could be. And I did that for each fan at each team in the tournament. And it wasn't a piece that was in any way saying to fans, don't travel. It was a story really about scale, and the standout figures were quite eye-catching. So for example, South Africa, they faced the heaviest travel burden. So a fan travelling from, say, Cape Town, following their team through the group stage, would rack up more than 21,000 miles alone, and then 27,000 miles in the unlikely event they made it all the way to the final. So that's essentially the circumference of the globe. And that was, I worked out, an estimated 5.9 tonnes of carbon dioxide emissions per fan, which is the equivalent of making 59,000 plastic bags. And I looked at that for other teams as well. So, for example, England, if they travelled from London, England fans, they would generate around 3.5 tonnes each, which is the equivalent to heating the average UK home for 19 months. So these are really big figures that are being generated just for a single fan. And when you scale that up, it just, I suppose, makes that broader point that FIFA's expansion of this tournament, making it 48 teams across the whole continent, it can be great for the spectacle, it can be great for attendance, but environmentally it comes with a huge cost. So critics say would underline FIFA's stated climate commitments. FIFA would obviously make the point that they're trying to limit the damage through other means, and that this is a way of bringing football to more people.
2: How does this compare to previous World Cups? Like, how much worse is this World Cup versus, say, Qatar, which was, what was that, 4 years ago?
0: So when you look at Qatar, that was very localised in terms of where the stadiums were. So you could walk between certain stadiums and there was a really good public transport system in place. Obviously, you've still got fans travelling from all over the world. They're travelling from fewer countries. Qatar had a carbon cost in different ways. And Maddie, I'm sure, can go into this in a lot more detail, but it involved having to construct stadiums from scratch in a desert. Previous World Cups, like, say, for example, Russia and Brazil, again, you had fewer teams. So for that reason alone, it would have a smaller carbon footprint in terms of fans' air travel. But it did have longer journeys for fans within the group. So part of this World Cup, although it's much bigger, it's spread across a larger geographical area, FIFA have tried to mitigate that by having regional hosting models. So teams within a group will be regionalized. France, for example, their group games, it racks up to around 300 miles. So that's like one end of the scale, but still you're having large distances traveled by some teams within a group. Bosnia-Herzegovina, for example, in the group stage alone.

0: And they're going to have to travel a huge number of miles, more than 3,000, because they're going from Toronto to Los Angeles to Seattle. So even though FIFA's introduced this regional hosting model, we're still going to see teams travel vast distances within the group stage.
1: Well, Kitty, when your article went up, I was looking at a lot of the reaction from fans, and lots of them were saying, come on, it's the greatest show on earth. This is the one time we get to do it. Why are you putting the responsibility on us? It's not about us. We're not this massive organization like FIFA.
0: Yeah, those types of stories really do hit a nerve with people, because I think there was a perception that it was blaming fans, which, you know, wasn't written like that. At all. It's fans and players can't help where a World Cup is staged. And, you know, that's, you're not going to tell fans to miss out on the trip of a lifetime. And equally, players, you know, they wouldn't, and maybe we shouldn't expect them to boycott a World Cup because of where it's being held or the miles that are being imposed upon them. It comes down to the strategy employed by FIFA to pursue this kind of expansionist policy towards the World Cup, and that doesn't really show any sign of slowing, really. You look at the next World Cup that's being held over Spain, Portugal and Morocco, with also games held in South America as well to celebrate the centenary of the World Cup, 100 years since it began in South America. So it's a policy that only is going to continue, really, through to the next World Cup and beyond.
2: Right. And I mean, some would argue that the World Cup brings lots of other benefits if you put the climate impact aside, like tourism, jobs, infrastructure, investment. Do you agree? What does the evidence show there? Maddie?
3: The evidence shows that the economic benefits don't pan out in most cases. They haven't since the 1950s. So, you know, we're talking about the last 70 years worth of mega events not actually seeing benefits for the host community, generally speaking. So we'll see tourism either stay the same as what it would have been in an ordinary summer or dip slightly, because people will maybe come for the game, but then others will just avoid it because they'll think, well, Toronto or New York is busy right now, it's expensive, I'm not going this summer. So it will deter people who may have otherwise come to our cities. The other piece is that it's quite good for the players and the institutions of sport. It's amazing to play at that level, to have that much exposure, to have that much visibility. So there is nothing quite like it. So for athletes, for the sport, it's great. And for the fans, it's so much fun. Like, they're really, and Katie already said it, but the atmosphere around these games is extraordinary. There's really nothing like it. So I do understand it from that standpoint. But for local hosts, it's never really been borne out that we get economic benefits or tourism benefits or long-term sport participation benefits. That's been debunked right across the board from the Olympics to the World Cup. So unfortunately, I wish I could say it was better.
1: What about globally? I'm looking at FIFA's report here on the economics. So it's expected there'll be $80.1 billion of gross output. And that's around the world. Because if you're thinking about the fan zones, mm-hmm. whether you're in Cape Verde or Glasgow, wherever, you're going to be going to restaurants, you're going to be going to pubs, you're going out, you're going to see an uplift plus all of the broadcasting. Mm-hmm. Right. So surely there will be money made globally, if not in the host cities.
3: Exactly. So it's one of those things where, as a fan, as a sports person, I always want to see my team play. I just don't want to see them play here. I want them to go and someone else host it, which sounds like a not in my backyard argument. And it is, because I know that it's not great for the hosts, but it is really extraordinary for the fan community and the players around the world.
2: Katie?
0: There's something I just want to pick up on before, actually, which is about fans and how they engage with climate stories around football, because I don't think it's the case that they don't care about this issue or they don't engage with this issue. It's we see a lot of initiatives taken

0: with FIFA as well and their own climate commitments. So, you know, the fans are doing things around this World Cup around climate action.
1: Maddie, we're about 1.5 degrees Celsius warmer than pre-industrial time. We're projected to get 2.4, 2.5 degrees Celsius. How much is that going to change the game, given the impact it's already having right now? And do you think the future of the World Cup, as we know it, as it is today, is under threat?
2: Yes, I think it's definitely under threat. So I have some colleagues who've just been running the numbers actually in the last few months. We've already lost up to 75 playable days in parts of sub-Saharan Africa and parts of Oceania, where we are in conditions that from 7 a.m. to 7 p.m., it's too hot to comfortably or safely play. And I think that there's comfort and safety. And then there's the whole question of competitiveness. So for elite performance, like that's out of the question completely once we get into the high 30s. So we're already seeing it. That's already been happening. We're expected to see that much more at 2.4 degrees Celsius, like you said. What does that mean? It means a few things. One, we have to think about the schedule a little more carefully. So, you know, a summer June, July World Cup in the Northern Hemisphere might not be it moving forward. We might have to think about switching the calendar. We've done that before. We saw it with Qatar. Obviously, there's knock-on effects to other leagues that have to compensate, etc., but it would preserve the opportunity to play. I also worry about the pipeline. I worry about all the kids, right? It's the worst use of pipeline, but I think this is the healthiest use of the word pipeline that I can think of, is kids playing sport, having opportunities. And I think we're losing that in big parts of the world. A representative from the Olympic Committee recently said on a stage that we could lose 20% of competing nations in an event like the Olympics within the next 10 years because those countries are not playable anymore. So imagine what that means for football, the world's biggest sport, the most beloved around the world, most accessible in a lot of cases because it doesn't require a whole lot of kit or territory or whatever. I worry about it. I worry about the next iteration of the games, but I worry about every generation to come and whether they're going to get to play at all and what that looks like.
1: Katie?
0: I think that point about messaging is so important because footballers are, among young people, they're the most trusted people out there. They've got this huge influence and platform. And we don't hear many footballers, hardly any high profile footballers anyway, talking about these types of issues. And you can you imagine how powerful that would be if, for example, Erling Haaland at the World Cup spoke about the impact of climate change and heat, or Harry Kane or someone like that. You know, it just doesn't really happen in the same way as it does other issues. You know, we don't have a Marcus Rashford of sustainability or the environment. So I think that's maybe a next step. And I think for players, there's a reluctance maybe to speak about this and to use their platform in that way. There's a fear maybe of getting caught in some kind of hypocrisy trap. But it's such an important issue. And equally with climate change, you know, it affects sports. Sports not immune from this. It is going to be

0: in that way. There's a fear maybe of getting caught in some kind of hypocrisy trap, but it's such an important issue. And equally with climate change, you know, it affects sports. Sports not immune from this. It is going to be impacted by climate change. It is going to be impacted by environmental issues. It's currently happening right now. So wouldn't it be so much more powerful if more sports stars and high profile athletes could talk about this?
1: Well, whoever wins, I just hope everyone has a good time.
2: And doesn't get heat stroke.
1: Exactly. Take precautions. Thank you so much for joining us.
0: No problem at all. Really enjoyed it.
3: Thank you.
2: And thank you for listening. Don't forget, if you have a climate question of your own, then email theclimatequestion@bbc.com.
4: The production team were Nick Sindel, Diane Richardson, Simon Watts, Philip Bull, Melanie Sturt-Smith and Tom Bricknell. I'm Jordan Dunbar.
2: And I'm Grey Jackson. And from all of us, goodbye.
5: Merriam-Webster defines queer as of, relating to, or being a person whose sexual orientation is not heterosexual and or whose gender identity is not cisgender. Now, I've never met Merriam or Webster, and that definition was bad. So I took to the streets to find out how people actually define the words that describe us.
6: How do you identify?
7: A non-binary lesbian.
8: Like sexuality? Or what do you mean?
9: I identify as bi and non-binary.
10: I identify as a non-binary lesbian.
11: Human being. Homo sapien.
6: How would you define the word non-binary as you use it?
9: I just kind of feel like a soul in a body. I don't really feel like I have any gender.
12: I guess I'm just not really cisgender. I don't feel an attachment.
10: The way I personally ask people to use out in regards to me is to have me completely outside of these categorizations.
6: Define human being as you use it.
11: A featherless biped with flat nails.
9: I feel like my inner self has no gender and is just a soul here on earth.
10: Not see me as man or woman, masculine or feminine, or another. Just see me as I am, as just like a one of one kind of gender.
11: I say get rid of gender, get rid of sexuality, go to bed.
5: Okay then, I think we're ready for a new definition. Queer. Adjective.
12: Anyone that identifies as like LGBTQ plus and two-spirited people.
10: Not just being outside of the realm of cis and het, but also it is a way of life.
11: Queer, just the opposite of straight.
12: Anyone who is not cis.
9: People who identify as queer are more outspoken towards social injustices.
10: In my personal belief, you can be gay, but you aren't necessarily queer.
12: Anyone who feels an attachment with that word.
5: And I've run out of paper. Remember, only one person gets to tell you who you are. And until the dictionary gets its act together, that person can be you. Happy Pride from CJSR.
6: I wonder what the definition of pride is. Oh, no. That will...
13: Classes in as researchers from across the University of Alberta share about their latest work. New research is looking into what microplastics do to fish and us.
14: Microplastics, just like any other contaminant, can come in different forms, and not every form is going to have the same effect or the same detrimental issues associated with it. My name is Dan Beretta. I'm a professor in immunology and animal health in the College of Natural and Applied Sciences here at the U of A, and I'm the lead for this project. This is a project that's just getting started. So this is a collaborative study with NATE. It allows us to be able to expose this fish for short term as well as long term. So we're talking about anything as short as days to weeks, all the way to multiple months. And then we see what the immediate effects are as well as the cumulative effects might be. From genes to cell function to behavioral changes, we can look at all of these things and try to get a sense as to what actually is happening. So fish are particularly amazing for what we're trying to do. Unlike us, they don't use their bone marrow to be able to make their white blood cells that defend them against disease. For us, we use our bone marrow. For fish, they use tissues like the kidney. Kidney is very good at filtering things. So in this particular case, for fish, it would be an organ that would not only be a target potentially for microplastic accumulation, but also be the organ that might be impacted negatively in terms of its capacity to defend, because it's the same organ that produces those white blood cells that defend that animal. Everybody knows that there's contaminants out there. I know there are multiple issues that we have to deal with. But it's important for scientists to be able to filter through that information and be able to actually convey what the most pressing issues are and be able to actually offer solutions instead of just simply saying that there's a problem. I think the key aspect of it is to know which ones are the more dangerous ones and what effects they truly are having. Detection alone, I don't think.

0: is sufficient. And I think it's really up to us to figure out what's actually going on and where to focus our efforts.
1: That's University of Alberta biologist Daniel Beretta. He's leading up new research, looking into how microplastics affect fish and what that means for our environment, economy, and our health.
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2: Mujeres Cruzando la Línea, un espacio para fortalecer el poder colectivo.
1: In English, that's Women Crossing the Line, a space to strengthen collective power among Mesoamerican women. It airs in Spanish on the feminist-built community radio station Violeta Radio, based in Mexico City. Maru Chavez sent Wings this English translation. Stay tuned.
2: Women Crossing the Line, a space to strengthen collective power. Here, stories, resistance, and ideas converge, intertwining the struggles of Mesoamerican women with global transformations. Because crossing the line also means redefining the world map.
3: Bienvenidas, bienvenidos y bienvenides al programa Mujeres Cruzando la Línea.
4: Welcome to the program Women Crossing the Line, where we come together to reflect deeply on issues central to social movements. Women Crossing the Line is a monthly program co-produced by Jazz Mesoamerica and Violeta Radio. I'm Daisy Flores, and I'll be here with you to discuss a topic that intersects our lives in many ways: the resurgence of the right and the people's response to the rise of authoritarianism in Latin America. To help us with this reflection, we're joined by Diana Fuentes, who will share her analysis. But first, here's a brief news segment.
2: La derecha avanza en nuestro continente.
5: The right is gaining ground across our continent.
2: La entendemos como un espectro ideológico conservador que considera las desigualdades sociales como inevitables, defiende el libre mercado, el individualismo, el reducir la intervención del Estado en la economía y con una fuerte carga misógina y de diversos tipos de
5: violencia. We understand it as a conservative ideological spectrum that views social inequalities as inevitable, advocates for the free market and individualism, seeks to reduce state intervention in the economy, and is marked by misogyny and various forms of violence. Its rise is due to the strong influence of Donald Trump's current term in office in the United States, which reinforced neocolonialism, exerted direct influence on electoral processes, and advanced within our societies to reinforce the idea that military security is indispensable. And they base this on hatred and the scapegoating of specific groups, such as women, the LGBTQ+ community, migrants, and indigenous peoples, as responsible for social decline, particularly the security and economic crisis, seeking to instill in people a justification for authoritarianism and the rollback of rights won by social movements through the intensification of discrimination, criminalization of poverty, erosion of social rights and fundamental freedoms. Currently, at least 12 countries in the region have governments of this kind, such as Argentina, Chile, Ecuador, El Salvador, Honduras, Nicaragua, Paraguay, Panamá, and Costa Rica. In Chile, far-right candidate José Antonio Katz won the election with a 20-point lead over Janet Jara, marking the sharpest shift to the right in Chile since the return to democracy in 1990, following 17 years of military rule during the Pinochet dictatorship. His promise of a heavy-handed approach to security, dubbed the Implacable Plan, was a decisive factor in his rise to power, as is the case with most of these government profiles. Katz is part of an international network of far-right leaders, men and women, in Latin America and globally, who combine ultra-conservative social stances, heavy-handed security policies, and a pro-business economic agenda, ideologically and politically aligned with Milei, Bolsonaro, Costa Rica's new president, Laura Fernández, and of course, Donald Trump. In Mesoamerica, this conservative shift is particularly severe in Honduras, El Salvador, and Nicaragua, manifesting in the criminalization of land defenders, especially indigenous and peasant women, the closure of organizations and persecution of activists, militarization, states of emergency, and security policies that legitimize social control and alliances between the state, economic elites, and illicit networks. But how can we explain this shift to the right in Latin America, a region that, at the same time, has a history of resistance and extremely powerful social movements, such as feminism and women's struggles, indigenous and peasant movements, movements for sexual diversity, student movements, movements for labor rights, and movements against extractivism, among others, which have undeniably transformed realities and brought fundamental discussions for social justice into the public sphere, such as human rights, social rights, equality, diversity, solidarity, and the right to a life free from violence, among others. To what extent can we say that they have influenced social change, given that our societies are voting for these candidates? We will reflect on this shift in Latin America and its relationship with transformative social movements with Diana Fuentes, because the contemporary right cannot be understood solely through ideology, nor as a mere electoral shift. We need better analytical tools to sustain the progress achieved, strengthen it, and understand this reconfiguration of diverse powers and its articulation with systems of oppression, such as capitalism, coloniality, and patriarchy. And of course, to ensure that these authoritarian actors stop administering and sacrificing the lives of feminized, racialized, migrant, and indigenous bodies, and achieve a shift from this order to one that prioritizes human life and the lives of beings in nature.
3: Como les avisamos al inicio, Diana Fuentes nos acompaña. Bienvenida, Diana.
6: Muchas gracias, Daisy. Muchas gracias por la invitación.
4: Diana Fuentes holds a PhD in philosophy from National Autonomous University of Mexico, UNAM, and is a research professor at the Metropolitan Autonomous University in Xochimilco, where she coordinates the master's program in communication and politics and is also a specialist in Marxism and critical thought. With numerous publications and research in France and other countries, she also actively participates in spaces for political analysis, the media, and academic networks such as the Mexican Philosophical Association, Gramsci Mexico, and is a member of the political analysts group known as La Mesa Roja. That's why we have you here, Diana. Welcome, and thank you so much for joining us. Let's dive right into this interview. Social movements in Latin America have a history of great power. How would you say they have contributed to changes in the way of thinking within our societies at the Latin American level?
6: Bueno, pues los movimientos sociales que hemos caracterizado de forma clara y definida quizá desde la década de los años 70.
7: Well, as has long been recognized, the social movements that we have clearly and distinctly characterized, perhaps since the 1970s, have allowed us to consider the ways in which certain social groups and actors, through coordinated action, the use of organizational structures, demonstrations, and political pressure on governments, and sometimes also on economic powers or the powers that be, we have considered how, through the consolidation of these forces in recent decades, globally, and particularly in Latin America, enormous changes have taken shape, enabling legal and economic transformations or redirecting the sense that has at times been given to the intent behind economic or societal projects seeking to establish themselves in certain

0: and regions. Social movements, as you well know, are characterized precisely by the fact that they are the active expression of a growing social discontent that, in the broadest and most far-reaching sense, even goes so far as to shape global views, ideas about what should change in society so that the direction of our interactions is ultimately redirected. Let me give a very current example that has swept the entire world in recent years. The women's social movement, specifically the feminist and women's movement, which is not only characterized by being that mobilized expression of groups of women who at times are driven by the outrage caused by patriarchal violence, sexist violence, or the need for actions that truly allow for the consolidation of effective equality. They have not only done that, but have also reinforced the idea that movements are capable of envisioning a different kind of society. Social movements have therefore also been a very important source of political imaginaries that have propelled us toward the possibility of creating balances that counteract the structural inequalities produced by today's societies.
1: Thank you very much, Diana. That's very insightful. I'd like us to take a closer look at the feminist movement, especially since I identify as an ecofeminist. In various writings, ecofeminists argue that the feminist movement is the social movement that succeeded, or rather, that succeeded in failing. I'd like you to help me understand a little bit about what has changed, what the feminist movement has contributed to changing the logic, and what that logic and common sense look like, even in the Latin American region, but also what are the biggest challenges it faces right now.
2: Yo creo que una de las cuestiones importantes en las que el movimiento feminista en lo particular ha
0: contribuido. I believe that one of the key ways in which the feminist movement in particular has contributed is precisely by giving it a character, let's say, that is very clearly gender-based and very clearly critical of male and patriarchal domination and agendas that were previously considered unrelated to this issue. You'll recall that when discussing the emergence of new social movements, the conversation has always centered on the environmental movement, the indigenous movement, and the women's movement. And these were perceived as spheres with their own logic, sometimes operating autonomously from one another. I think what has happened in recent years is that the women's movement has managed to integrate these agendas. This perspective of transversality has been one of the greatest contributions, I believe, that the feminist movement has made in terms of themes and agendas. But I also believe that, on another level, in reality, over the last decade, as you were saying, the feminist and women's movement is the one that has perhaps endured the longest. That social movement also achieved something very important, becoming an international network. We saw how the hashtag Ni Una Menos, Not One Less, which served as a slogan that helped mobilize protest in Argentina and the Southern Cone, suddenly began to spread to other parts of the world, sometimes tailored or adapted to local realities. But they were underpinned by a logic that assumed there was a common denominator, that we can indeed overcome the rigid boundaries to which nationalist state logics sometimes condemn us, and that we can speak of an international movement with shared agendas. Of course, mediations play a crucial role here, such as the use of social media and the possibility of instant communication. All of these has been a fundamental and defining feature of protests in recent years, which have also been driven largely by young women. Of course, the feminist and women's movement also has a vision for the future that drives our action, a vision of immense depth and with the intent to bring about a very radical transformation. We women, we feminists believe that we must put an end to patriarchy, that we must put an end to violence against women, and that requires a profound transformation of society. And in that sense, obviously, the gains we achieve are sometimes scarce, small, or even, despite having been realized, can immediately be called into question when we face the harsh reality of a very powerful resurgence of the conservative right, which sees feminism and the women's movement as a threat to the way male dominance has been established.
2: Una amenaza, ¿no?, al modo en el que se han construido las relaciones de dominación masculina, ¿no?
3: On Wings, you're listening to the English translation of a program on Violeta Radio in Mexico City. The series is called Mujeres Cruzando la Línea, Women Crossing the Line. The episode topic is Social Movements Face Rising Authoritarianism in Latin America. Prominent Mexican philosopher Diana Fuentes is the guest. The host is Stacy Flores.
1: I think everything you're saying is extremely important, but when I listen to you speak, not just about the feminist movement, but about all social movements, the indigenous movement, the student movement, and the various labor rights movements, it seems to me that we're talking about a very powerful force that has been met with a response rooted in fear, a fear that has taken deep hold. Because in any case, how can we interpret and understand this rise of the right in Latin America? Why does the general population vote for parties that are authoritarian or that are not really in line with democratic values or the values and transformations that the movements are proposing? Parties that even advocate hatred and openly speak of dismantling the welfare state and the rule of law. What do you think makes that possible? How do these realities coexist, and how can we understand them?
0: It is indeed a very complex issue that I think we're all trying to piece together in many places, isn't it? Because it presents itself as a matter that doesn't have a perfectly clear-cut structure either. Because it presents itself as an issue that also requires a multifaceted perspective. It is interesting to see how contemporary conservatism, the neo-reaction, the right wing, in short, there are many names for them, do not, in fact, share a single uniform structure. It turns out that in Germany, there is a segment of the contemporary conservative movement that supports, for example, sexual diversity and has no problem with it. But we also see, for example, the case of Milei in Argentina, who is a staunch capitalist who defends capitalism wholeheartedly, whilst at the same time resorting to ideological rhetoric and arguments that are more religious in nature. And this association he makes today with the state of Israel. But there is one factor that I believe serves as a common denominator, which can indeed be found in all these expressions of contemporary neo-reaction, and which, I believe, fuels many things. And it's this absolute rejection of the idea, an idea that has been profoundly emancipatory in the modern era, that human beings are, in principle, equal. That is to say, that human beings cannot be stratified by differences that imply that some are born with intellectual superiority or with the capacity to dominate others, or that they are racially superior, or that they are destined to rule. Ideas that fuel the social stratifications of the pre-modern world, for example. One of the great ideas of modernity has been that human beings, in principle, are equal, although in the process of socialization, cultural, geographical, linguistic, and gender diversity all give us specific characteristics. Thus, this idea of equality in principle is one of the factors most fiercely opposed by contemporary neo-reaction.
1: Here I'd like to pause for a moment because I find this very interesting. Paradoxically, it seems to be the most oppressed segments of society, the people, who vote for and align themselves with these right-wing movements. I'd like you to elaborate a bit on that point, on why this discourse resonates most strongly with those who have the most to lose.
0: There is a thesis put forward by the philosopher Wendy Brown that I like, because I think it captures the essence of the issue quite well. In her working hypothesis, she argues that, in reality, one of the most profound effects of neoliberalism was the erosion of the political order. And by the political, I don't mean just institutional, electoral, or party politics, but rather the political as that which allows us to create shared meanings and shared orientations, which can sometimes range from the micro to the macro. The idea is that over 30 or 40 years of neoliberalism, what it achieved was that the most vulnerable people, those in the most precarious situations, saw a series of promises go unfulfilled. Promises made regarding economic development, governmental stability, and social balance. Neoliberalism had claimed this would be fulfilled through a gradual process that would unfold slowly, but that would eventually be fulfilled. And all those promises that neoliberalism established have seen their successive failure over varying timeframes, but across the globe.
1: Which is paradoxical, because they are the ones who have created these conditions. Ultimately, it is this very system that has brought us here, and they have managed to convince us. What can we do? I mean, how do we proceed? What questions should we ask ourselves? What should we focus on when this is so complex? From our movements and our own activism rooted in life itself, how do we go about building, in the long term, a power that not only doesn't react to this far-right logic that glorifies hate, but also builds collective power that reclaims the collective and builds for the long term? What do you think we should prioritize?
2: Creo que hay una serie de discusiones que tenemos que dar también y que justo desde la perspectiva de los movimientos sociales, de los pueblos, sería también, en mi opinión, de enorme relevancia, ¿no? Y es que...
0: I believe there are a number of discussions we need to have precisely from the perspective of social movements and the people. In my view, this would be of enormous importance. We need to have perspective on strategic alliances that go beyond our most immediate identities, without, of course, denying or undermining them. What do I mean by this? For example, the feminist and women's movement has long debated, and I mention this just as an example, whether it is strategic or not to have a male presence or strategic alliances with mobilized male sectors to advance our own agendas. I'm just mentioning this as an example of how that very debate about whether it's appropriate or if it's best to close ourselves off within our identity processes, or that which gives us the possibility of creating collective spaces for action, whether by closing ourselves off in those spaces, we are capable of, as you rightly say, not only responding, but also projecting transformations that underpin a different social horizon for the immediate and long-term future. I think it's very important that we bring into the discussion the need for strategic alliances. The need, for example, to revisit the world of work. Social movements also emerged as a response to what traditional trade unionism and workers' movements sometimes fail to see, and to the notion that everything had to be organized through structures deeply rooted in the labor sphere. But today, it turns out that we might realize we've stopped seeing the world of work, and that this is a common denominator we could share on an international level. And the fact that there are issues that affect us all, precisely the issue of natural resources or exploitation under the logic of capitalism, as well as the question of how we envision the possibilities of sustainable development that simultaneously provides conditions of

0: of social equality for everyone. So I think one of the things we need to start considering is the need for social movements to form strategic alliances with one another, so that we women can engage with the indigenous movement, the indigenous movement can engage with the student movement, and the student movement can engage with workers. Because otherwise, I think the possibilities we have would be, as has been the case so far in many areas, strictly reactive. And that, of course, has enormous limitations.
1: Thank you so much. I think it's incredibly important to build bridges between movements and to get to know and embrace the diverse struggles that aren't limited to a single movement, but also to think about and talk about forging bonds of solidarity that are close-knit, yet also help build a worldview that matters to all of us. Thank you so much, Diana, for joining us. I don't know if you have a final message to share with our audience before we wrap up.
0: Thank you very much to you, to the audience. Even though the world seems to be shifting to the right, we are holding our ground, and hope is what must sustain us.
1: And today, to keep outreach front and center, dignified anger front and center, and mobilization, we're going to listen to a beautiful song called La Marcha de la Bronca. This song was released in 1970 by Pedro y Pablo. And a few years ago, León Gieco, along with a diverse group of wonderful artists, recorded this version, which I think captures the struggle of social movements against the rise of authoritarianism in our Latin America. In the face of that, La Marcha de la Bronca.

0: We've reached the end of today's program. I'm Daisy Flores, and Maru Chavez joined us at the controls today. Thank you for tuning in to Women Crossing the Line.
1: We only had time for a little of the song Marcha de la Bronca. The title in English is March of Anger. There's a video of the entire performance on YouTube. Wings thanks Maru Chavez for providing this translation. Thanks also to all the producers of Mujeres Cruzando la Línea, which airs regularly on Violeta Radio in Mexico City. Episodes of the series in Spanish can be found on various sites online, including the Facebook pages of Violeta Radio and Jazz Mesoamerica. Jazz is spelled J-A-S-S. There are also episodes of Mujeres Cruzando la Línea on YouTube. 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The Wings sound logo is from Libana's album, A Circle is Cast. I'm Wings series producer, Frida Worden. 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